0: there's a lot of people to thank because of it, but it starts with the players.
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3: Hi, I'm Ryan Blaney, a third-generation race car driver. 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But when my grandpa was diagnosed with Alzheimer's, it was a very unexpected bump in the road for us. I've learned a lot on this journey with my Grandpa Lou, and the memories of my grandpa will always be with me. 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Talking about Alzheimer's can be really tough. 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
2: 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Okay, everybody calm down. Everybody calm down with what's about to come out of my mouth. I'm just using it as an example. What do you think the reaction would be, Ian, if you said SGA is better than Kobe Bryant?
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0: 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The Final Four is set for the Women's College World Series semifinal action coming up on Monday, including the if games, if necessary. But speaking of the Diamond, how about a tale of two very different teams? First, Milwaukee.
1: Quiet in the Brewers' bullpen. 3-2 pitch. Swing and a miss. He struck him out. 1-0-1. He reached back for a little more. And he strikes out Alvarez for the second time today. A big ortho ASAP strikeout for Jacob Mizorowski. And Miz, now with 7 strikeouts on the afternoon. Miz kicks, delivers, and he got him looking. Fastball at 102 on the outside edge. And the Mizzard of Oz strikes out Trumell to end the sixth, his 8th strikeout of this game.
2: 10 in a row retired by Mizorowski. He can empty the tank here. This is his last inning. 1-0. Ground ball towards third. Picked in the forehand by Hamilton. Throws across. Got him. David Hamilton, nice play on an in-between hop. And he gets Myers and Jacob Mizorowski. 2 starts in a row. Matches a career-long outing. 7 innings, and it's scoreless in the Lone Star State for the Miz. What a month. That should do it for May. It was one of the greatest months a pitcher has ever had.
0: 620 WTMJ. Jacob Mizorowski all striking out 8, finishing the month of May 5-0 with an ERA of .23, 57 strikeouts in his 6 starts, which comprised 38 and a third innings. He's the second player since earned runs became official in 1913 to have 50 strikeouts, an ERA of a quarter or better in a calendar month. Nolan Ryan, the only other one in 1984. Mizorowski, 108 strikeouts, an ERA of 165 in all 12 of his starts this season. Oh, by the way, Brewers beat the Astros 2-0. Houston shut out for the 4th time this season, tying their most times getting shut out prior to June since 2015. But Mizorowski dealing for Milwaukee once again, shutting down the Astros. Not much shutting down the Yankees on Sunday, specifically in the 3rd inning.
3: Grounded right side, grabbed there by Kurtz. He has no play, run scores, infield single, Yankees on the board.
4: Moments later,
3: there's Ben Rice. Rip inside first and down the right field line. Schumann scores, Wells scores, and the Yankees have tied the game at 3.
4: More moments later.
3: Payoff, popped up shallow center field. Who's going to get it? Anybody going to get it? No, it's a base hit. Goldschmidt scores, a bloop single and an RBI for Judge. And the Yankees lead 4-3.
4: A few minutes later.
3: Ball 4. That'll bring home Rice. The Yankees will lead 5-3. An RBI for Caballero.
4: A little longer than a few minutes later.
3: And there is a base hit to right center field. Judge scores. Bellinger is being waved home. The throw is flipped into second. It's a 2-run single for Grisham. And the Yankees put a 7 spot on the board.
4: A little later.
3: Reached out and punches it into center field for a base hit. Caballero scores. Second hit of the inning for Volpe, and the Yankees lead 8-3.
4: 1 minute, 37 seconds later.
3: Line drive, it's a base hit. That'll score 2 more. Schumann goes to second with a 2-run double, and the Yankees are pouring it on. They lead 10-3.
4: A few minutes later.
3: 1-2. Driven deep to right field. Going back is Cortez. He's got the plate off the wall. Schumann scores. Wells scores. Rice has himself a 2-run triple, and the Yankees have 12 runs.
4: Soon after.
3: And it's a base hit for Bellinger, and another run scores. Rice crosses the plate. An RBI single for Bellinger. He's 2-for-2 in the inning, and the Yankees have 13 runs in the inning.
0: You heard that right. Michael Kay called it on the YES Network. 13 runs in the 3rd inning. All 13 runs in the 3rd. First time with at least 13 runs in an inning since 2005 against the Rays. Yankees had 10 runs in that 3rd inning before they even had an out. First time a team scored double-digit runs in an inning before an out since the Red Sox did it in 2009. Yankees wind up beating the A's on Sunday 13-8. Manager Aaron Boone.
5: Remarkable. 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Obviously, a lot of really good things offensively in that inning, from different walks, different two-out hits, stolen bases. 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
1: 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Two outs in the bottom of the 10th. Knocks out the number one national seed.
2: Rough day for UCLA. 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It's Monday, June 1st on Sportsmanlike. His next, I'm Jay Reynolds. 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
1: 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One team that will not be there, unfortunately for them and their fans, obviously the Oklahoma City Thunder, a team that's had a tremendous run the last couple of years. Of course, two MVPs in a row for Shea and a title a year ago, but not good enough for SGA as he, post-game, on Saturday night, called this season a failure.
2: It was a failure. Like, I failed at my goal. Like, I didn't achieve what I wanted to achieve. But through my experiences, I learned the most about myself, and I make the greatest amount of increases I have in my career when I fail at my goal and don't get what I want. And I look at this no different. Like, I didn't get where I wanted to go this season. There's a reason for that. Now I have to look at that reason and try to make sure it never happens again.
1: 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Fair assessment, Smalls?
3: Of course. Because he's not in it for individual awards. Yes, he got another MVP to add to the trophy case, but when you dominate everyone like they did last year, the expectations are that you go on a dynastic run. And Oklahoma City, the culture there is not about the individual, it's about the collective. And so I commend Shea for saying that, for saying the standard that we have and that I have is to win a championship. And we feel like we are capable of that, even depleted, and we didn't get the job done.
4: Yeah, I think it's fair to characterize it as a failure because totally. They're firmly in their window to contend for titles. And anything less than having an opportunity to do that in the NBA Finals should be considered a failure. The team did not accomplish what it wanted to accomplish, but I give a tremendous amount of credit to Shea Gilgeous-Alexander for being mindful of what the ultimate is. It's not individual accolades. It's not MVPs. It's not all NBAs. It is rings. It is Larry O'Brien trophies. It is winning. And he went as far as to say that winning is the ultimate, despite whatever error you're talking about comparing. The winning is what makes individuals undeniable. He understands that. How he plays the game of basketball, in my mind, is somewhat controversial. You've heard NBA players, past and present, call it unethical hooping. We've heard him referred to as a free throw merchant, all of the things. But guess what? That goes away if he continues to win rings. And he came up short this year. He doesn't have an opportunity to do that. Now, moving it forward, what becomes the big question that has to be answered in OKC is what are the tweaks that you make to the roster? And is ownership, is Clay Bennett in that ownership group, willing to spend what it costs to continue to put a talented team around their two-time MVP? Because that's the part that a lot of people aren't talking about. Next year, OKC is scheduled to have a $210 million tax bill. They're a second apron team. So you're talking about them when it comes to salaries and taxes, spending $459 million in player costs. That's a lot of money. Is ownership going to continue to commit those types of resources given what we saw in the Western Conference Finals, also understanding what they're up against in Victor Wembanyama and the San Antonio Spurs?
1: Is Giannis the direction you guys would go?
3: It's hard to say no because it's Giannis. Obviously, bringing him anywhere is going to make a material difference, but I would just be a little hesitant with this specific group, given the fact that they've already won together. They have an established culture, defined roles, cohesion, and they were injured. But I do think that you have to look at what Wemby confronts you with, the challenges that you're going to have to face now in the West, knowing that he has arrived and that he's got more seasoning on him now in his first playoffs. He knows that he can get the job done. So I think a change needs to be made, a tweak perhaps, but I don't know if I would go all in on Giannis. That one would be tough for me.
4: Just depends on what it costs me.
3: Right.
4: Do I have to give up any of my big three? If
1: Well, how would you get him otherwise?
4: I don't know. I'm just asking a question. I don't know. Well, they've got picks.
1: Right, but the money wouldn't then work, obviously, because of what you just said. When you're you can't take more in when you're second aprons.
4: I understand that. I get what you're saying, and you can't aggregate salaries. I understand that, but I'm just saying, with all of the players that they have on that team, I'm not sure what all of the salaries are, but what it would take to make the money match. But teams have guys that they can put together. Like, I don't know if it's... I don't know if there's any interest in putting together, you know, certain salaries, but you have guys that have sizable chunks of salaries. Like Isaiah Hartenstein makes $28.5 million. Alex Caruso makes $20 million. Lou Dort right now, he's got a club option, but he makes $17.5 million. Isaiah Joe makes $11 million. So I'm just saying there's probably a lot of different machinations you could put together with picks and players, and you're probably going to have to get other teams involved. But if this is something that you're committed to doing, if you want to go down this path of being able to pursue Giannis Antetokounmpo, there are very few teams that are positioned with the picks and players that OKC has to be able to do so without blowing up your core.
1: Yeah. I think that when we look at Oklahoma City, what's going to be very interesting is, do they go all in for Giannis, or do they go for names that maybe average everyday NBA fan is not as familiar with to help add to this already great roster? And there's a few names that are, there's three names I would say that are out there right now, and they're in, I'm saying this in descending order relative to notoriety: Giannis, Evan Mobley, and your guy from the University of Virginia, Trey Murphy III, who's on the New Orleans Pelicans. That's the kind of guy I could see them going for more than the first two. You can find a way of getting him. You use your picks, and he fits in as if he's been there for 5 years. You don't have to change anything for him. 3-and-D kind of player. I think that's where Oklahoma City goes. I don't think they go for the direction of Giannis. I could be wrong, but I think they have something very special there, and I think the injuries played a huge part of why it's not continuing. And, of course, the WMVP, Space Jam 3, the alien, that is Victor Wembanyama. Right. Coming up, what happens when you bet thousands upon thousands of dollars on your own team while you're on that team? We'll find out next. We're on Sportsmanlike, presented by Progressive Insurance.
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12: Good morning. I'm Scott Fredericks, and this look at the latest in Billings area news for this Monday, June 1st. Well, the city of Billings is finalizing its 2027 budget, which covers city operations from July 1st, 2026 through June 30th, 2027. The Billings Fire Department proposed a $30.7 million operating budget for 2027. Now, this reflects an increase of $1.3 million from the previous year. Billings Fire Chief Matt Hoppel talks this morning about the number of calls for service.
13: Call volume staying pretty steady. We're about 18,000 calls. That's a busy department. You know, we average anywhere from 40 to 60 calls a day. The amount of stations we have in personnel, that's staying pretty consistent. The unit, what we call unit utilization, we're sending more trucks on more complex incidents. The actual amount of units that we dispatch increased just based on that. We went to a pretty robust protocol system, so when people call 911, we want to make sure we're sending the appropriate resources, so we just went to some new protocols.
12: A possible disbandment, Ken Edelbu with that.
14: City Council is considering dissolving the Citizen Police Advisory Board, a volunteer group formed in 2021 to improve communication between residents and law enforcement. Supporters say the board has helped strengthen transparency and build trust between the community and police. But some city leaders argue the panel has run its course.
12: And that's my look at the latest in Billings area news on ESPN Billings.
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16: Highs in the mid-70s today, gradual clearing in the afternoon. I'm Ed McIntosh from Q2. Winds will be light. Some patches of fog are possible here early. Generally sunshine in the afternoon, low 70s for a high. Showers and thunderstorms popping up here or there during the evening hours. Mostly sunny tomorrow with a high in the mid-70s. 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
3: 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Shout out Mike Tirico. He was excellent. CeCe cannot get over, in a good way, the Spurs alumni locker room.
2: That is amazing.
3: And shout out to Zora Stevenson, who Mike mentioned, reported that on NBC Sports First, that they have this. Because it is an interesting dichotomy. Now, the Knicks are made up in a way that is not like a... Like, they're I think they're lunch pail, blue collar kind of team. Yes. I really do think they are. But visually, you're going to see all the celebrities.
4: Yeah.
3: And the Spurs version of celebrities would be Duncan, Robinson,
4: Pop,
3: et cetera.
2: But here's the difference, though, because there are a lot of former Knicks that always show up to the Garden. But Madison Square Garden, you're going there to watch the game, but you're also going there to be seen. It's a spectacle. They call it the world's most famous arena for a reason, right? Yeah. Yeah. The Mecca of basketball. We've heard all of the things. It's not cosmopolitan, or it's not in vogue to show up at the random Spurs home game in February, except these guys do that all the time because the organization has wrapped their arms around the former players in such a way that is not traditionally seen with professional sports franchises. They have their own alumni locker room. These guys go in there and get workouts. And through osmosis, they have a chance to impart the championship DNA, the culture that the San Antonio Spurs have been known to have, that has led to them being able to have a decades-long dynasty where they won 5 championships in the span of a quarter century. And now they're back in that same position where they're contending for titles with this latest iteration of this team, with their latest centerpiece in Victor Wembanyama.
4: And how critical is it for his development that this is where he landed? Because so many times in sports, we see unbelievable talents go to places that are dysfunctional, yep, that are forlorn, that negatively impact their growth and development. For Victor Wembanyama, who not only is a physical freak, the alien, he's mentally made up in a very unique way. The competitiveness, the emotions, the chip on his shoulder, training with monks, the reading. He's just a very unique, introspective, and intentional person. And to be surrounded by these alumni who know how to help him grow, to be surrounded by Greg Popovich and have access to him, for someone who has developed these people, who knows how to push buttons in the right way, who can help him reach his potential, is so important and critical. And as a fan of greatness, I am happy that he landed in this environment that can foster his gifts.
3: So you couldn't be more right. Let me ask you an unanswerable question, though.
4: Fun. Can't wait.
3: If he landed with a dysfunctional franchise.
2: So if he goes to Charlotte or Portland, who had the second and third picks in that respective draft.
3: Is he such a unicorn? Is he so unique that he would have transformed them and the culture would be great?
2: No. No, not this quickly. No, no. If he goes to Charlotte, like, I respect where Charlotte is going. I think they're
3: taking years.
2: They're moving in the right place. They've got organizational alignment, the team president, the GM, the head coach. I like what they're building in Charlotte. But there's no way that organization skips steps like the San Antonio Spurs have skipped steps. This is the first foray into the postseason for Wemby, for Steph Castle, for Dylan Harper. Like their big three, those guys haven't played in an NBA postseason until this year. And they're in the NBA Finals. That doesn't happen if he's with Charlotte. That doesn't happen if he's in Portland. That probably doesn't happen if he's in Houston. Like, that doesn't happen. So, yeah, I would say that we are fortunate as basketball fans that he landed in San Antonio, because we get to see the most unstoppable force in the sport play in the biggest stage the game has to offer this early in his career. We can now go to the place of talking about Victor Wembanyama catching some of the all-time greats when it comes to ring count. Mm-hmm. We can go to that place. Why? Because of what he is as a talent, but also where he landed at the organization that he plays for.
3: Yep. Well, the biggest event in sports event in the United States this week is certainly the beginning of the NBA Finals. The biggest event in North America this week is certainly the beginning of the Stanley Cup Finals. The biggest event in sports in the world starts next week. We will get to that next. 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
0: 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The New York Knicks and the San Antonio Spurs. 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
20: Highs in the mid-70s today, gradual clearing in the afternoon. I'm Ed McIntosh from Q2. Winds will be light. Some patches of fog are possible here early. Generally sunshine in the afternoon, low 70s for a high. Showers and thunderstorms popping up here or there during the evening hours. Mostly sunny tomorrow with a high in the mid-70s. 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

I texted the producer, Jaren, when the lovely producer of NBA Today, and I was like, hey, do you mind let's take a look back at one of the episodes, and can we find the clip? I had no clue what day it was, so I made him go. He was like, I think it was sometime in July. He was like, no, I was like, maybe September. And so he was so patient with me and like looked through and found this clip where I made the point of basically this idea of

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7: Highs in the mid-70s today, gradual clearing in the afternoon. I'm Ed McIntosh from Q2. Winds will be light. Some patches of fog are possible here early. Generally sunshine in the afternoon, low 70s for a high. Showers and thunderstorms popping up here and there during the evening hours. Mostly sunny tomorrow with a high in the mid-70s. 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

0: ESPN Radio and the ESPN app. We're talking some movies in the break. We've got some good movies coming. Sorry, I'm going to step on your favorite band.
1: Oh, me.
0: Is this Queens of the Stone Age?
2: No.
0: Is this STP?
2: Disappointing.
0: Oh, come on. I mean, that's...
3: No.
0: It's adjacent, right? Is the lead singer of Stone Temple Pilots, who's also in Queens of the Stone Age, or no?
2: No.
0: Dude.
1: Yeah, sure.
0: What's the overlap? Hold on. Now I'm drowning.
4: I don't think there's really any overlap. I guess they're just rock bands.
0: All right, I'm going to... Fine. You can hear some typing. Here's some typing in the background. There is no member of Stone Temple Pilots who went on to be in Queens of the Stone Age?
4: I don't think so.
0: Okay. All right, I've lost this. I've lost to Bubba. It's ESPN Radio, the ESPN app, Sirius XM Channel 80. He is David Dennis Jr. I'm Randy Scott. David, I should have tapped you in, man. You know this stuff.
1: Yeah, I was ready to answer. Now I'm not going to answer anymore because you didn't ask me first.
0: You know this stuff.
1: I was going to give you the answer.
0: ESPN Radio, as we said, is presented by Progressive Insurance. Should we talk about Caitlin Clark?
1: Let's do it.
0: Caitlin Clark had 6 points. The Fever lost to the Fire, the Portland Fire. They are an expansion team. So not all losses are created equal in any season, in any sport, in any league. You lose to an expansion team. It's not a great look. They beat the Fever 100-84, so it really wasn't close. They held Caitlin Clark to 1 of 7 shooting in 22 minutes of work. This is not an injury-shortened campaign necessarily. An extremely rare off night for Caitlin Clark. 6 points, only the 7th. Single-digit scoring game of her WNBA career, her first in almost a full calendar year. However, over the last 2 games, she's 4 of 19 from the field. That's the worst 2-game stretch of her career if you're just going by shooting percentage. And then there's playing poorly, and then there might be behaving poorly. Caitlin Clark, in a video that's been making the round on social media, seen John back and forth with her head coach during a timeout. Stephanie White's trying to drop a play. There's some lip readers out there who've gone so far as to say, or at least some Twitter lip readers who've said, like, hey, White's just asking her to play defense, and Clark is kind of giving it back to her. What do you make of this? Just a small sample size struggle or signs of a bigger issue, David, there in Indiana?
1: So the Fever and Clark thing has been weird. There's been some weird stuff about keeping her out of games and now this. The biggest issue, though, I mean, the scoring slumps, they happen. The biggest issue is that Caitlin Clark is a lunchable on defense, and teams know it. And the Valkyries, before this game, were singling her out. She gave up 28 points as the number one defender. That is James Harden, like, that level
0: Jalen Brunson?
1: Of Jalen. Like, that is that level of poor defense.
0: Yeah.
1: And it does not look good. The tape of the defense does not look good. And there is a wide gulf between Caitlin Clark being the next Stephen Curry and Caitlin Clark being the next Trae Young. And right now, statistically, it's looking like the latter, where she's averaging 20 points a game, leads the league in assists. That's great. Leads the league in turnovers. And defensively, it's bad. It is bad defensively, which is why Stephanie White is calling her out for it. And, you know, this team was a game away from the WNBA Finals last year without her. Like, you have to come back to a team like that with a coach who has the bona fides of Stephanie White, took 3 straight teams to within a round of the finals, and you have a team that did it without you, like the spotlight and the pressure is kind of on you to blend in and make this team better. Right now, Caitlin Clark in the short term is not doing that with a 500 team that is so poor on defense.
0: They are a 500 team. In the Eastern Conference is actually a halfway decent place to be. They're in 4th.
1: Mm-hmm.
0: But you got some decent talent. You got another expansion team ahead of you.
1: Yeah.
0: Shouts to the Toronto Tempo. But you got the Liberty. Figured the Liberty were going to be there. And then the Atlanta Dream are the second best team in the league. And they're at the top of the table in the Eastern Conference. There's talent on this roster. I mean, you mentioned the fact that they get within a game of the WNBA Finals last year. I mean, Aaliyah Boston is an absolute bucket.
1: Yeah, I know she's been hurt, too. So that's part of that.
0: Yeah.
1: A little bit, too.
0: Raven Johnson's there. Sophie Cunningham. Lexi Hull can fill it up as well. It's, you know, there's a Caitlin Clark hive. There is.
1: Is there?
0: Oh, my goodness. They're the ones calling for Stephanie White to be fired. I mean, there is some intense backlash. I was just looking for the video because, again, I mean, I'm so shy when it comes to this stuff just because, like, I'm not sure what videos are AI and what aren't. And Caitlin Clark is someone who's popular enough and divisive enough to possibly be the focus of an AI video, but I was just like, all right, Mike, is this real? This back and forth with Stephanie White on the bench, it does appear to be that way. And fans are not going to side with the woman drawing up the plays. They're going to side with the player who, as you said, David, is not playing great defense. The flashpoint, according to these fans, are the coaching decisions, early substitutions, fueling conspiracy theories and calls for Stephanie White to be fired on social media. Is it a Stephanie White issue? Because when Caitlin Clark's right, she's electric. Is it a Stephanie White issue in your eyes?
1: There's a problem between the two of them, but right now, one of those entities has proven themselves to get you further in the playoffs, and that's Stephanie White and the Fever. One of those has not yet. Mm-hmm. Now, I think Caitlin Clark can be, but not yet. So you cannot move on from a coach. I mean, I don't think it's picking one or the other right now. They got to figure out how to get this thing together. But Caitlin Clark has to be better defensively. Stephanie White knows how to get this team far in the playoffs. She needs her star to be better than what she's been right now.
0: All right. Hey, when are you wheels up for San Antonio? Is that today or tomorrow?
1: Wednesday. I got a show to do Wednesday morning, then I'm heading out.
0: You're flying the same day?
1: Flying same day. We're doing radio first.
0: We are. I'm going to be doing radio from the home studio.
1: Yeah.
0: All right, you're doing it from home, and then you got a bag packed, leaving on a jet plane style.
1: Yeah, right
0: just
1: there.
0: Just getting ready to roll out.
1: Yeah.
0: All right, well, we got a lot of time between then and now. A lot of time with David Dennis Jr. I'm Randy Scott. This has been ESPN Radio and the ESPN app. Up next, it's the Rich Eisen Show.
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0: realizing a dream, you know, it's a chance. It's a lifetime chance, you know. It's, you never know when it's going to happen again. But it's, you know, the day we win it, speaking for myself, it's going to be an amazing day of, like, realization of a dream, you know. It's hard to put into words. It's almost like the meaning of my life, you know.
1: Oh, my goodness gracious. We want Wemby. Chance, give you a break.
2: Yeah, but Rich, isn't this where the Knicks put this in their locker room and he just said, when we win it?
1: I know.
2: So now it's you're great. The Knicks and you're like, oh, he's already looked past this.
1: I know, and normally you'd take a player to task saying, when we win, oh, you just gave him bulletin board material. Well, when you're larger than the bulletin board, just, you know, sitting down, and your game is getting better and better and better. Good luck. I think the Knicks can still win this. And I'll, at some point, if not today, depending on how NFL news breaks, get to that. Where the Knicks match up, I think, well with this team.
2: I'm still going with the Knicks.
1: I got you. But hearing him talk like that, that is such a unique athlete and human, and the Spurs have arrived well earlier than anybody else could have expected.
3: Much earlier. Yeah.
1: Right?
3: Yeah.
1: With Mitch Johnson taking over for Greg Popovich after he suffers a stroke, and how's this going to work? That Pop was the one who was supposed to be there for the kid and whispering in his ear and bringing him along. And Mitch Johnson, after the game, was asked about the experience, as I mentioned. Once again, the ages. Harper, 20 years old. Castle, 21. Wemby, 22. Champagne, 24. Vassell, 25. And this young coach, blending it all together. With De'Aaron Fox, I didn't even mention him. He's the graybeard. And this is this remarkable coach and what he's been able to cook up for this team to take him to the NBA Finals here and now.
0: As I said earlier, experience a lot of times is used in the form of it best used or the lack thereof when you need it the most. And people don't talk about as much the habits, the character, the togetherness, the competitive response, the things we talk about in these media sessions every single day. And this team has now been pretty damn consistent for a long time, for over 100 games for the most part. And so I'll take those things with the experience that we've gone through when you want to look back in terms of how we started the year, how we got to the cup on the road versus Denver and LA, what we did in the cup, playing these guys around Christmas time a few times, expectations. We've played in 3 playoff series without Victor, without Fox, multiple games. I don't know who has as much experience as we do this year in the season of 2025-2026.
1: Yeah, the experience they've had now is just as valuable as apparently the experience everyone thinks they need. And the focus, the locked-in focus from Wembanyama saying what he says about what it means to win. And the team focused on making sure they're not being taken down by what they don't have, but what they have together collectively. And the focus of this coach to keep them all together. The focus of this coach to keep them on the straight and narrow, even though apparently when he's at home games, he's got a produce section sitting behind him. I said that.
2: Wow.
1: I see all the memes.
2: Kind of hard to miss him.
1: Focus on fans to all show up wearing the same thing.
2: I don't know if we can do that.
1: In certain sections. I say to all of them in San Antonio, congratulations. I tip the cap.
2: Makes me think Charles Barkley didn't see everyone in the city.
1: Apparently not.
3: Yeah. Those might be imports.
1: The humans?
3: What?
1: Or okay. All right. Trying to be subtle. But congratulations to the Spurs. We've got a perfect guest to talk about it.
2: Yeah, we do.
1: His name is Sean Elliott, who has been calling Spurs games since the mid-aughts and was the third overall pick in a draft in 89, the same year that David Robinson's two-year stint in the Navy wrapped up. So he joined as a rookie, too. For Larry Brown.
4: Wow.
1: Sean Elliott got traded from the Spurs for Dennis Rodman to Detroit. He comes back, and he's on the team when Greg Popovich gets elevated to being head coach. He was there when Tim Duncan arrived. He was in the 99 finals against the Knicks. Who better to talk about all this than with Sean Elliott, who also probably shares the same hatred of Duke as I do.
2: A good chance of that.
1: Uh-huh. From back in his Arizona days. John Smoltz will join us. We'll catch up with the Baseball Hall of Famer and Fox Baseball analyst. We'll talk some ball with him, but some golf, because he's getting ready for the American Century Championship, just like I am. And after that, we have nothing in common on that front. Terry McLaurin will join us. Maybe we'll have some NFL news to talk about with the Ohio State OG in Washington, D.C. And you. Phone lines are lit. 844-204-RICH.
4: Get it.
1: Number to dial on this Overreaction Monday.
2: Welcome back.
1: Of the Rich Eisen Show. Sean Elliott, when we come back.
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0: 844-204-RICH, number to dial. We're back here on the Rich Eisen Show on the radio side of things. There is some breaking news out of the National Football League, although not what was been is rumored to be blowing my phone up right now. But you got it? You want to hit it?
1: Here it comes.
2: Oh, and Maria, I see.
3: Breaking news.
0: A reunion of sorts. Mm. Look who's back on the New York Football Giants, everybody. Odell Beckham Jr. The rumors are true. He's been chit-chatting with him. The dynamic, once upon a time rookie of the New York Giants who came in and set the city aflame. Ladies and gentlemen, let's not forget, when that kid came out of LSU, he was hurt. Remember that? He came in, and he was...
4: slipped in the draft a little
0: right?
4: bit. Right? Yeah.
0: He was hurt, and he didn't... get this right. I should have checked this out during the commercial break.
4: Wow. His first three seasons are as good as they come.
0: They sure as hell are.
4: Yeah.
0: But he in his first season, he did not start game one.
4: He only played 12 games.
0: Right. And he was just unreal. Of course, the game that we all remember was the... There he goes, right there.
4: Woo!
0: It's the week one Sunday night in New York, in New Jersey, if you will. That was against... Let me see. That was week one... Oh, by the way, this game wasn't week one when it was happening.
4: No,
0: but,
4: no, it wasn't.
0: This is the game against Dallas back in the day.
4: Yeah.
0: On Sunday Night Football, couldn't believe it. And you know who they're playing week one this year. It's Dallas at MetLife.
5: That was a tremendous effort in a losing cause.
0: In a losing cause. You love pointing out what the final score
5: is. Yeah, because I have to.
6: That's great.
4: Also, are we...
0: pointing out what the final score of that game was.
4: I mean, I don't want to be the wet blanket, but like...
5: You don't?
0: Well, listen, the last time he started a game was the playoff victory for the Ravens against Houston in the 2023 season.
4: He hasn't been a good player in a long time, and I would actually be kind of surprised if he is...
0: makes the team?
4: Yeah, and on the field week one for that game.
0: I don't know, because obviously John Harbaugh loves him, and there's much to love about him as far as I'm concerned.
4: Yeah, of course. I just mean from a pure football standpoint. Like, it's been a while since he was a good player, that's all.
0: You know,
4: 33 years old, multiple knee injuries. He had a suspension not too long ago. You know, it's fun.
0: And you look at their wide receiver grouping, Darius Slayton, Darnell Mooney.
4: They signed Braxton Berrios today.
0: You know, obviously Malik Nabers. So you've got a little bit of LSU love there. I mean, Isaiah Hodgins, Malachi Fields, Calvin Austin as well.
4: This just tells me that
0: Jalen Hyatt is a guy that they're waiting for finally take off out of Tennessee, the kid they drafted a couple years ago.
4: Just feels like Malik Nabers isn't going to be ready week one, you know.
0: Perfect way to welcome in Matthew from Connecticut on the program. What's up, Matthew? How are you, sir?
7: Can you guys hear me?
0: We can. Hey. What's going on, Matthew?
4: Hey, bud.
7: Not much. Just for the first time in my 13 years of being a fan, I got confident. So I was wondering if I can do the win-loss schedule for the New York Football Giants.
0: Absolutely, sir. We've got about 2 minutes for you. You ready to hit the music? Go for it. Matthew in Connecticut, what happens on opening night against the Cowboys?
7: T.J. Jefferson's going to cry. The Giants are winning that one.
0: I love it. I like the moxie.
5: Come on, brother.
0: Then there's a Monday night. The Giants are out here in Los Angeles to take on the Rams.
7: Yeah, that's not happening.
0: Okay.
7: But if they're competitive, I'll be proud.
0: Week three, home for the Titans.
7: Gable ain't coming back winning. That's
0: home for the Cardinals, week four.
7: 3-1, that's a win.
0: 3-1 at the Commanders, week five.
7: That's a win.
0: 4-1, home for the Saints.
7: Don't turn the ball over 5 times in a row, and that's a win.
0: That's a reference to last year's loss. 5-1 at the Texans.
7: Pray for Jackson Dart healthy that game. That's a loss.
0: 5-2 off the bye at the Eagles.
7: Never seen us win at Lincoln Financial. That's a loss.
0: 5-3, home for the Commanders. Short week return Thursday night.
7: We are sweeping them.
0: 6-3, home for the Jaguars.
7: I think they're worse than last year. That's a win.
0: 7-3, visiting Daniel Jones and the Colts.
7: That's not happening. No revenge Daniel Derp's game.
0: Daniel Derp loses, huh? 8-3, home for the Niners.
7: First game I'm ever going to live. I think the Niners will be not healthy. That's a win.
0: Okay. We're now 9-3 at the Seahawks.
7: That's a loss.
0: 9-4, home for the Browns.
7: That's a win.
0: 10-4 at the Lions on a Monday night.
1: Close game, but L.
0: 10-5 at the Cowboys.
1: Sweeping in Jerry's world.
0: 11-5 home for the Eagles.
1: We are sweeping. We are splitting with the Crap Birds.
0: Okay, so that's a loss, you're saying?
1: That's a 12-5. Go Big Blue and go Knicks.
0: Okay, there you go. Matthew in Connecticut, everybody.
4: Man.
0: You'll be crying, is what he said.
4: Crying.
5: Does he know how many times his team has beaten the Cowboys in the last few years?
0: Remind him.
5: They haven't.
4: They haven't.
0: Okay.
5: I mean, what are we doing?
0: He's got Odell Beckham and 12 wins in his back pocket. Fantastic. All right, we're through hour number one, and that fat bit of NFL news that's blowing my phone up is yet to be real. We'll see if we make it through the show entirely without it. I'm hoping not, to be straight up with you. John Smoltz is coming up.
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15: Nathan, and he is now 21 months old. When he was about 7 months old, he started having infantile spasms and was diagnosed with which is a rare form of epilepsy, and then was subsequently diagnosed with a rare genetic disorder. The seizures that my son presented with, and with his genetic diagnosis and a lot of his complexities, it wasn't that long ago that we would have needed to travel to Salt Lake for him to receive care. And I don't think that you can understate the importance of keeping care close to home. We've been able to keep everything here in Billings. We've utilized the primary children's physicians, our partnership with them. So his neurologist is a primary children's neurologist who comes here monthly. We actually have two older sons as well, and the ability to stay close to home for them, where they're not having to say goodbye to their baby brother, or I'm not having to leave my other kids to seek what is truly very specialized medical care. No one can make him smile like his big brother. So just from his like therapy standpoint, I truly believe it's best for them to be around. Our community here steps up in a big way, like bringing us meals or checking in or those sorts of things. And we wouldn't have that in Salt Lake because we don't have our community there. I've been a part of Call for Kids for a long time, and it almost feels cliche to say that because it's kind of always been the tagline. But it truly matters. And I think the ability to do that is dependent on funding to continue to bring up specialists from primary children's here, or to continue to expand our partnership to have more of those services here.
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0: right, getting the rest you need. You need different rest for hitting than you do for pitching. I would argue that his sleep study and sleep schedule is different for pitching than it is for hitting. And I give you an example for me, because I was a clown I was loose cannon. I didn't care much about what go on in between. I didn't need sleep for 4 days, but the day that I pitched, I slept in till about noon or 1 o'clock every day that I pitched. So that's what I needed. Imagine what he needs at a high level and the level that he's playing. That's, to me, that's what separates him as the greatest player ever.
1: Hall of Famer John Smoltz here on the Rich Eisen Show. Who's the American League team you should be circling? Obviously, the Rays are playing terrific baseball, and the Yankees trying to keep up with them when their pitching is healthy or their bullpen isn't imploding. What do you make of the American League right now, John?
0: The American League is wide open. The Yankees are the prohibited favorites because their starting staff can just dominate. I think their offense has to find a way to cut down strikeouts, and when they do, they're going to be tough to beat. This upstaging, surprising Chicago White Sox, that's a great story, finally.
1: Right.
0: But I think it's anybody's game in the American League, depending on the moves they make. I don't think Toronto's going to be in the position they are right now. They're going to get healthy. They're going to return to the form they did last year. Seattle's getting dangerous. They're starting to get hot. So it's going to be some of the same names, same teams that you saw last year in the postseason that I think are going to be there. But I think the Yankees have made the best improvements in their rotation. They get Garrett Cole back. They'll eventually get Max Fried back. They've got the ability to shut down the opposing team. The one thing that hurts the Yankees every year, every postseason, is can they make enough contact? And now they can at least make up for the lack of contact in areas with their pitching staff because they can win a close game.
1: What do you think of Cam Schlittler, John, who's going to have a two-start week? He's taken on the Guardians, who constantly give the Yankees trouble on Tuesday night. And then he's got the Boston Red Sox to wrap up that series on the weekend. What do you think of this kid?
0: This kid has got ice water. He's got tremendous life to his pitching. What he did last year was short of miraculous being so young. He's fearless. And then once you click in as mentally as a pitcher and you go, I've arrived, which he may be there right now, you start thinking that this is no longer, you know, a once in a while thing. This is every 5 days. So understanding what it takes to make it through a season is going to be key. Knowing when to push your body, when to take a break, when to get off the gas. I don't think pitchers can max effort the way they've been able to do this in a full season and get to the end of the year healthy. That's the difference. And whether they space them out or take some time, who knows? But I think the only concern I have is if you're full tilt every single time, what do you have left at the end of the season? And it's a long year. So that's something that young players have to learn how to manage. And what they're being asked to do is not in the resume or it's not in the reward system. They want them to dominate every single time out. And I think that's a tough ask.
1: I just found something in common I have with the Yankees, John, based on your last comment, was when the chips are down at the American Century Championship, I have trouble making good contact myself. So there's that.
0: Yeah, but you'll learn from it. You'll learn from it. You're an athlete.
1: This is year two for me in a row after finishing second and last year, John.
0: I promise you this. Mm-hmm. You will not be in the bottom five. I promise.
2: Wow. Whoa.
0: I promise.
1: Confidence.
0: The first year is so difficult for people. Yes. I don't care if you're a great golfer or you're just getting it. The first year is different. And now that you've experienced it, now you know that the 50,000 that are out to see you play, it's not that big a deal the next time you swing a club and tee it up at the American Century. It won't be.
1: And I appreciate you including me in the, I assume, the collective you wanting to see me play. You know,
0: absolutely.
1: Obviously. So you, all right, what would it mean for you to win this thing, John? Come on now.
0: Let's put it honestly, in all seriousness, this is the one thing I've marked down I want to win so bad. I have come close. I've followed my Atlanta Braves career, four second place finishes, just like the Atlanta Braves career.
1: Okay.
0: We're so close. And look, you know, I'm 59. It's time to get it going. I'm going to be the oldest winner. I know that. It's just a matter of when. You know, and then ultimately be able to say I'm a champion, because that's what a lot of people before me have been able to do. And I just need to get off to a better start. And my first round, look, I think I might do this.
1: Okay.
0: All right.
1: Yep.
0: To get one with nature and one with the golf course, you got to understand those greens. You've experienced them. They're difficult. I don't exactly putt them well. Okay. I may spend a night in Tahoe on the green laying on the green, just getting one with the putting green. Now, I will need somebody. I'll need my caddy to look out. I've seen some bears before on the golf course. I don't want to have anyone, you know, sneak up on me. Mm-hmm. So that could be a scenario that gets me over the top.
1: Okay. So communing with Edgewood is in the offing for the American Century Championship. I saw Jonathan and Cindy Thomas in Kansas City over the weekend at the Big Slick, a charity event, and they are fired up to have you in the field, and it's going to be great, man. I'm looking forward to it.
0: It is.
1: John,
0: I'll see you out there.
1: You bet. I'll see you out there, what, 1 a.m? I'll be out there. I'll take a shift.
0: Yeah, check on me.
1: I'll take a shift. I got you. You be well, John. Thanks for the time.
0: All right.
1: Okay,
0: thank you.
1: John Smoltz, Baseball Hall of Famer, going to be part again of the American Century Championship that's going to take place in Lake Tahoe, airing on Peacock and NBC July 10th through the 12th. And you heard what he had to say. I will not finish in the bottom five. That is big news.
2: Woo!
1: That's the breaking news so
2: that
1: far in this program. Maybe that's why my phone's buzzing, like with Miles Garrett.
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9: Montana News on the Northern News Network. I'm Ken Adelblue. Authorities are investigating bomb threats reported Friday at two Montana shopping centers. In Bozeman, Gallatin Crossing was evacuated while police and canine units searched the property. In Billings, Rimrock Mall was also cleared after a similar threat. In both cases, no devices were found, and officials say the malls were safely reopened. Investigators are now working to determine who was responsible. Nicole Ani, supervisor of the Montana Tobacco Use Prevention Section with the Montana Department of Public Health and Human Services, says adding e-cigarettes to the Montana Clean Indoor Air Act was a no-brainer.
10: There's still an assumption out there that e-cigarette aerosol, or what's released from the vape product, is just water vapor, and it's just going to dissipate and it's not going to cause any harm. But we do know that these products emit harmful chemicals.
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9: According to unofficial counts, county election officials have certified more than 18,000 signatures for Seth Bodner's independent campaign for the U.S. Senate and forwarded them to the Montana Secretary of State for further verification. The campaign needs just over 13,000 valid signatures to qualify. Bodner's team submitted nearly 30,000 signatures ahead of the filing deadline. Support staff in the Hamilton School District are in line for a pay boost under a newly negotiated contract that still needs final approval from the school board. If approved, classified employees would receive a 3% retention bonus next school year, followed by a 3.5% bonus in the second year of the agreement. Classified staff include a wide range of positions, from custodians and maintenance workers to paraprofessionals who assist teachers in classrooms, including students who have behavioral needs. I'm Ken Adelblue, Northern News Network.
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0: 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Tom Pelissero is going to join us in the middle of next hour. Chris Brockman, Overreaction Monday is a casualty of today's news.
1: Oh,
0: we will now have Overreaction Monday on a Tuesday.
2: Whack.
0: Come on now. We got to open phone lines and talk about this. Shepard in Los Angeles, California, just called in, wants to talk about the news of the day. Miles Garrett is coming to Los Angeles to play for the Rams. What's up, sir?
3: Hello, Rich. Thank you for having me on.
0: Yes, sir.
3: I am very worried about this. I know that the Rams are going all in, and it's worked once before, but I feel like our Rams are testing fate, and I could use... Do you feel like they're tempting the football gods by going all in twice over?
0: Let me ask you this, Shepard. What are you nervous about? You can't even call him a first ballot Hall of Famer because it's just, it's who he is. It's just like you can't even.
2: It's one of the greatest defensive players ever.
0: Oh my God! at the zenith of his talent, he's not on the back end. He's not falling off. I mean, I just tell you, I personally see him in with my own two eyes at the NFL Honors, or you see him anywhere. The last two words you're thinking are, he's not falling off anything. As a matter of fact, the Rams just acquired the one person who could make Aaron Donald look in the mirror and say, do I look fat?
2: You stole one of my overreactions.
0: It's the truth.
2: Oh, Aaron Donald is coming out of retirement. Mark my words.
0: Okay, well, leave that one for overreaction.
2: There's no way.
0: But honestly.
2: Really?
0: Don't go down that wormhole.
1: I'll make a comparison.
0: We're good.
1: Later.
0: We'll talk about it another time. We're focused on the moment right now of what is in fact happening for real. And thank you for the call, Shepard. I think I've made my point. This is earth-shattering. And I understand, you know, what Shepard just said about being nervous and you know, tempting this, tempting that. I ask any Rams fan here.
1: Yep.
0: Any Rams fan. That fellow who called in from Singapore to troll all over the Niners is able to do that because of the one in the case.
1: Yep.
0: Yeah. You got to put him in the case when you can. Ask any Seahawk fan how great life is now and for years to come. They can look at the Niners and say, we've had multiples in the case now since you've last won it. We just had John Smoltz on the air with the rumor being red hot about Miles Garrett. And he's like, please tell me it's the Lions. Lions fans would give anything to put one in the case. And the Rams are right there. And not only did they do that in the last few months, they've added Trent McDuffie for the back end. They extend Stafford. They draft a kid who... they think is the next guy, right? Jalen Watson is too as well, and the Rams just added Miles Garrett, a walking bat suit. They threw up the signal, and I understand this comes across in the same way that the drafting of Ty Simpson, the Rams didn't want to denigrate, upset. Get Matthew Stafford upset, right? In the same way, Jared Verse is going to hear, like, this is a no-brainer, man. You're so good. You're great. You're generationally great. Boy, did Les Snead hit it with him. And he's so damn good. And he's the next generation. And it's suddenly like, oh, yeah, we can get Miles Garrett. Here's a plane ticket to Ohio. And it's going to be tough for him to handle that, I imagine. He'll put a chip on his shoulder and he'll deal with it. But at the end of the day, Jared Verse is going to make more money than Myles Garrett sooner than they're going
2: to. Yeah, for sure.
0: Right? Like, he's going to, it's going to require a new contract.
2: Mm-hmm.
0: And,
2: start
0: you know,
2: with five.
0: Will Anderson just hit it for $50 million per.
2: Right.
0: Myles is $40 million per. And at this point, it's all it's going to cost is a 2027 first and other considerations. I don't care what the considerations are. If one's in the case and the Browns are picking 32nd overall next year, as Myles Garrett is, how old is Myles Garrett now?
2: He's 30.
0: He's 30, and he's now 31 years old?
2: Yeah.
0: And they get more years from him? And anybody out there who's thinking, oh, Matthew Stafford was upset about this and that's why they wound up paying him all that money, that may be true or not. But this doesn't get done overnight. Don't you think they let him know, hey, Matthew, Myles Garrett is coming?
2: Or it's possible, yeah.
0: Yeah.
1: Not necessarily.
0: And he'd be like, okay.
1: Little text message.
0: And Ty Simpson's sitting at home, and if I'm Matthew Stafford and I'm feeling good and I like playing football and I like coming to work and this guy is going to help me get back on the field, I'm not leaving. I'm like full on Wolf of Wall Street.
1: I'm not leaving.
0: Ty Simpson, you chill. Because Myles Garrett, I cannot be more effusive about this. So I don't know if Shepard in LA, you got your answer, but what are you worried about? Win now and then he's still here. And you got a star in Los Angeles. Holy crap.
1: This is kind of like the basketball, to put this in basketball terms, this is like what the Lakers did. You had Kobe all those years. He retires, and then 2 years later, you get LeBron James, and now they had Aaron Donald. And then, 3 years later, now they get Myles Garrett? This is like unfair, almost.
2: I'm thinking about this, too, in Reggie White terms. Reggie White was 32 when he joined Green Bay. Mm-hmm. He had 124 career sacks in Philadelphia. Myles Garrett has 125 and a half career sacks in Cleveland.
0: Good one.
2: In Los Angeles, just like Reggie White's second act in Green Bay. I know that was a free agent situation, but the impact, I think, is going to probably be the same.
0: Yeah. The name you just mentioned is a big, huge manhole cover you very rarely throw around to compare anybody else to. But Myles Garrett,
1: that's it.
0: You don't stutter when you mention Reggie White's name.
2: I mean,
0: and him in the same sentence.
2: Reggie White in Philadelphia had 6 first-team All-Pros and 1 Defensive Player of the Year. Myles Garrett in Cleveland has 5 first-team All-Pros and 2 Defensive
0: How
2: Player
0: many?
2: Of the Years.
0: I said
2: 2 Defensive Players.
0: Yeah.
2: Yeah. So,
0: and the Rams just got him for a highly talented player, a first-round pick next year that could be 32nd overall, chock full of quarterback prospects, but you don't need one because you just used one. Now the Ty Simpson pick, the light bulb goes over your head going, oh, okay, because you were going to trade a draft pick in next year's draft for Myles Garrett. Unless you trust everybody. Here in Los Angeles, California.
2: Oof.
0: Holy
2: it's amazing.
0: Cow.
1: It?
0: Hope that answers your question, Shepard. Wow.
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0: I understand, but you'll be able to package together whatever you want for whoever you think is the next quarterback if you do not believe it's Shador and or Deshaun Watson, which I think most people in Cleveland, the latter, do not think is going to be worth even giving a start to this year. Although I would push back and say Deshaun Watson used to be Deshaun Watson, and I think wants to prove he still is Deshaun Watson, and that will help the Browns. And if you think Shador Sanders is the real thing, he's going to get a shot this year. These guys are going to get a shot to basically prove that what Andrew Berry has put together in terms of the draft arsenal next year does not need to be used on a first-round quarterback. They're going to have a year to prove that. But the other guys that Berry has gotten in the draft are really good. I just hope that Todd Monken's the real deal to put it all together. But Garrett, I mean, Garrett was and is. The reason why I say was is because I'm referring to he's no longer on the Browns. It has nothing to do with his abilities right now. So he is for the Rams and was for Cleveland. A tremendous pass rusher. On the Browns, he's just going to ruin your draft status in a next year's draft. That's it. What would he give you? A playoff season in which you won't go that deep? Sort of what happened in Stefanski's last playoff season? Right? Are you going to be better than the Bills or anyone else in the AFC North or, you know, beat anybody in the AFC West if you face them in the playoffs? You have to face those facts. And if the Rams are saying, we'll give you a one, we'll give you other draft considerations, and we'll give you Jared Verse for Myles Garrett, you got to be like, okay. Right? That's better than not getting somebody like Jared Verse and more draft choices, wouldn't you think? When you've already used a ton of draft choices on a ton of really good young players who you're going to have to pay down the line. I'm sticking with Myles Garrett at age 30 and 31 and 32.
1: No, it's smart for Cleveland.
0: You know what I mean? Like, I understand it's going to be tough to watch Myles Garrett walk out the door and maybe do what Aaron Donald did, which is point to a ring finger by sealing a Super Bowl win in the house of the Rams
1: yeah.
0: That Donald did do. And the Rams are having that opportunity to say, hey, Myles, guess what? You can help us walk one off, get the ring that you're looking for, to crown your clear first ballot Hall of Fame career. Aaron Donald did it. And like I said last hour, repeat the line here in case you're new to it. Myles Garrett is truly the only player the Rams could acquire that can make Aaron Donald look in the mirror and say, do I look fat?
1: I love that. No, he does not look fat.
0: He does not look fat, but that is real. And so for Browns fans who might be lamenting, I think this is just a reading of the writing on the wall and saying we are going to go in this direction. And it is a direction without Myles Garrett and one that I thought they were going to do on the spot 2 years ago. I really did. Because the writing was on the wall there too. The writing was on the wall there too. So let's go to, sorry, Chris, I'll go here on this front. Paul in New York City, you're on the Rich Eisen Show. What's up, Paul?
2: Rich, and how's everyone? Good afternoon.
3: Hey, Paul.
0: What's going on?
3: Paul.
1: What up, man?
2: What's going on? So I just want to start with, I heard you said Myles Garrett is the only one that can make Aaron Donald look in the mirror and say he's fat.
0: Yeah.
2: That is just an incredible, you know, ignorant statement.
0: Okay.
2: If you look at his Instagram, I think 5 days ago, he had 150 pounds in each hand and bench pressing them. So, you know, okay. I don't think that's all incredibly true.
0: Paul, have you been working out with Myles Garrett lately?
2: Well, if you include looking at his Instagram and saying, "Wow, he's in good shape," then yeah.
0: Okay. I'll allow it. What's on your mind, though?
2: Well, you guys said it would be crazy for him to even consider coming back or something along the lines of that.
1: I did not say that, Paul. I am for the comeback.
3: I say he's not coming back.
2: He absolutely, he has a much better chance of coming back than you think. He hasn't played in a few years. I'm under the impression his insurance is running out in the next 2 years or so. So that is incentive for his two kids and his wife. And besides the money, he's an extremely competitive person. If you can put him on the line with the person who won Defensive Player of the Year and he's in good shape, you know, I think he has incredible upside potential to come back to the Rams and win another Super Bowl.
0: I appreciate the call, Paul. Thanks very much. And, you know, Paul is kind of in the mindset that you were thrown out there for Overreaction Monday. We'll do that Overreaction Monday on a Tuesday. You know, and I'll just give a little bit of a quick answer of way I would answer it if you do bring it up on tomorrow's program.
1: I will.
0: is, you know, Kobe Bryant got upset when I said, you're going to come back, right? Because
4: that was literally my point.
0: And he was basically like, there's more to life than that. You know, I'm done.
1: Kobe Bryant played 18 years at that
0: point. I understand. Yeah. And, you know, the amount of time that Donald played in the NFL is what, similar to that, if you want to include the NFL years.
1: Aaron Donald retired at 30. He can come back and play half the snaps that he used to.
0: I will just push back and say, I've heard that guy is done with a capital D-O-N-E. And
4: if I'm Aaron Donald, why would I come back to play second fiddle to another person? I'm the man.
1: Second fiddle? That's the greatest defensive line of all time.
4: Aaron Donald, he doesn't need that.
0: It would be another fearsome foursome.
4: I mean, yeah.
0: The throwback for the Rams.
4: What the
0: Rams? I get it. Let's take a break. Tom Pelissero is... pop him up. Pop him up here on the program. He's in a golf cart, man.
4: Yeah.
0: Pop him up. Here he is. You there? You there, Tom? Just pop him up real quick.
5: I'm here.
0: You're there? Okay. There you go, Tom Pelissero. Very good. Stay right where you are. I've got to conduct some business, and then we'll be right back. Tom Pelissero is going to join us next right here on the Rich Eisen Show. 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What do you think?
4: Yes. Yes.
0: Good Lord. We're back with Tommy P. from his golf cart coming up.
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12: Montana News on the Northern News Network. I'm Ken Edelblue. Montana voters head to the polls Tuesday for the state's primary election, with several closely watched races on the ballot. Voters will choose party nominees for congressional, legislative, judicial, and local offices across the state. Election officials are encouraging anyone who has not yet returned an absentee ballot to deliver it directly to their county election office. Polls will be open throughout the day Tuesday, with some results expected shortly after voting ends at 8 p.m. Montana Attorney General Austin Knutson says a meeting of Republican Attorneys General in Washington, D.C. with Vice President J.D. Vance last week continued what has been a strong relationship with the Trump administration in combating consumer and governmental fraud.
13: This was a roundtable about how we could strengthen that relationship, frankly, and what specifically the feds and the states could be doing more and better to combat fraud.
12: Keeping you connected, this is the Northern News Network.
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12: Park County officials say a Livingston woman has been arrested and charged with negligent homicide in connection with the February death of 65-year-old William Bill Jorgensen in Prey. Sheriff Tad Dykstra says Jorgensen and 65-year-old Ann Brooks were involved in an argument at his residence when Brooks allegedly drove onto the driveway and struck Jorgensen with her vehicle. Authorities say Brooks left the scene but was later located by Park County deputies and Livingston police. A Liberty tree was planted Friday on the Montana State Capitol lawn in Helena, honoring American patriots and the freedoms they helped secure. The event was organized in collaboration with the Montana State Society Daughters of the American Revolution and the Montana Society Sons of the American Revolution. The afternoon ceremony on Capitol grounds featured speeches and the planting of the tree meant as a lasting symbol of patriotism and remembrance. I'm Ken Adelblue, Northern News Network.
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0: absolutely brilliant and the best player on the floor.
1: Yeah, well said by our man David Shepard. He's an FOFH, a friend of Freddie and Harry. Does a great job on SiriusXM NBA as a host, and hit him on the socials at Shep on Air. Hey, Shep, can't wait to talk to you next Monday after the first two games of the NBA Finals are said and done. We get ready for game three at Madison Square Garden. Take care and be well, my man.
0: Freddie, Harry, you guys are the absolute best. Have a great rest of your show. And great having Sir Charles on, man. That's amazing.
1: Yeah, by the way, Charles Barkley is going to stop by at 5 o'clock Eastern time to get us ready for the NBA Finals and also what now involving Oklahoma City going forward with Chet Holmgren as they try to get him going. And don't forget about the NBA Finals on ESPN Radio. Game one between the New York Knicks and the San Antonio Spurs in San Antonio beginning Wednesday, 7:30 Eastern time. All the NBA Finals action that you want and need from ESPN Radio and the ESPN app presented by Gusto.
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3: Complete no-show. Wimby straight up took his heart, snatched his soul. Chet Holmgren was scared to compete.
4: He has to look himself in the mirror and go get better this summer. That's a fact.
1: I don't know if Chet Holmgren's on social media, but if he is, God bless him, because he's been getting lambasted by more people on social media than he's been getting lambasted by anybody in the media who cover the NBA or just cover sports. The one thing outside of hypnotizing Chet Holmgren, HD, that Oklahoma City needs to do, how do you unleash a guy that's in line to sign that kind of max contract based on what we did not see from him against the San Antonio Spurs and his arch enemy, which is Victor Wembanyama? One of the most pivotal moments in Game 7. Reggie Miller on the broadcast on NBC when Chet Holmgren got the ball on the right side in the second half versus San Antonio, and he is literally looking to the eyes of the dragon, known as Victor Wembanyama. The Hall of Fame Reggie Miller practically begged and pleaded with Chet Holmgren with these words, "Go at him." As like Chet Holmgren heard him and said, "Not going to do it." He took one dribble, Doug's coming a little spin around, and kicked the ball right back out to the guards. I know if I'm Victor Wembanyama, I saw that, I'm thinking, man, we're playing 4-5 anytime you're on the court against me, because you really don't want to deal with anybody like me, and you really, really don't want it.
5: So, Freddie, a lot of people thought I was being, I would say, dramatic when I tweeted and I said, man, Chet Holmgren is scared to shoot the basketball when Victor Wembanyama is in the ballgame. Then you get to that game 7 the other night, and I'm saying to myself, okay, there's no J-Dub. There's no A.J. Mitchell. Chet Holmgren, it's as much of a stretch that it was going into that ballgame, because we know the mental and what Victor Wembanyama does to Chet Holmgren, and we have the evidence to back it up. I said, it's no way Chet Holmgren is not going to be heavily involved in the outcome of this basketball game. Well, he was heavily involved. And not the way the Oklahoma City wanted it to be. And I go back and look at every single game that they lost, Oklahoma City, that is, in this series. Mm-hmm. Chet Holmgren scored 8, 10, 10, and 4 points in the 4 losses.
1: Say those numbers again, please.
5: 8 points in game 1. It was 10 points in game 6, I believe. No, 8 points in game 1. It was 10 points in game 4. Mm-hmm. It was 10 points in game 6 and 4 points in game 7.
1: Oof.
5: This is someone who was drafted number 2 overall in 2022, that got paid a lot of money, that made an all-star game, that played well throughout the regular season. And I don't know what it is in that play that you're talking about. Well, Freddie, it was another one where he actually tried to go at Wimby, and he fell down on the baseline.
1: Oh, yeah. Mm-hmm. Yeah.
5: But I don't understand how a player of that caliber only takes 2 shot attempts.
1: Well, you know why, he doesn't want it.
5: But that's what I'm saying. I don't know that play that you're talking about, Reggie Miller, how you have that ball at that three-point line and you look and you see Victor Wembanyama is on you and you know the narrative between you two guys and how he doesn't like you. Mm-hmm. And even if you get your shot beat to the beatbox, I got to go at you. As a man, I'm just calling the spade. As a man, knowing that you're the competitor and you're the guy that's standing in front of or in between me going to an NBA Finals to win back-to-back NBA championships, I have to try you. You're without J-Dub and A.J. Mitchell. Chet Holmgren, who in the hell do you think going to make the plays outside of Shea on a consistent basis for y'all to advance to the NBA Finals? But you know what he was? Hate to say it like this, but I got to call spade a spade, Freddie Coleman. Remember those milk cartons with them people missing on the back of it?
1: Have you seen this man?
5: Yeah. Chet Holmgren. Have any of y'all seen Chet Holmgren in this playoff series, especially in that Game 7? The answer for everyone is no.
1: I thought his soul got taken away in that game seven when he got dunked on early by Victor Wembanyama. When he ran a screen and roll and Victor Wembanyama saw him there, and you can clearly tell Chet Holmgren put his hand up saying, this is going to be awful for me. And I thought right then and there, I said, dude, if you don't want to get the ball back the next in and go back at him, that tells me a lot about you. He did not even demand the ball that next possession to go back at Victor Wembanyama. Right then and there, I said, yep, he's done for this game.
5: I have to read something to you because this is what I tweeted. Mm-hmm. I said, man, Chet Holmgren is literally out there scared for the Oklahoma City Thunder. I've never seen anything like this in my life. And I put the little Kermit the Frog gif with him. Like that scared.
1: I don't know.
5: But I had someone reply to me. And this person said, yes, you have. You have seen Ben Simmons. I said, no, sir. Not today. I said, Ben Simmons is not the offensive player that Chet Holmgren is. Chet Holmgren can play offensive basketball. So you're right. I said, no, you're wrong. Excuse me. Mm-hmm. I have not seen this ever in the game of basketball. Someone of that caliber of Chet Holmgren being scared to be involved offensively?
1: Yeah. No. Well, put it this way. He did play offensive basketball. It was offensive seeing him out there taking only two shots when they really, really needed you to step up.
5: Did you see Shea?
1: Oh,
5: did you see the energy that he exerted?
1: Yeah, and he had nothing left in the fourth quarter. Nothing. Even with all of that.
5: Team game, man.
1: Even with all of that, Shea Gilgeous-Alexander afterwards said, I know you guys are giving Chet Holmgren that business, but
2: We need Chet. Like, we need Chet Holmgren. Like, before Chet was here, we weren't who we are today. We didn't have the success we had today. Like, when he's the best version of himself, we're the best version of ourselves, and it's no secret. And yeah, we need Chet. Like, he's another guy that got the offense, defense, and all-star in 1 year at a super young age. So, like, guys like that, you need on your team. Both those guys are in the same caliber. Like, we need them to be the best version of themselves for us to be the best version of ourselves.
1: I love the support that he has for his teammate. I'm all about positive reinforcement, but I'm also about tough love. And the one that has to be tough on Chet Holmgren has to be Chet Holmgren. You should be embarrassed that your teammate had to speak up for you in that way, trying to find the words after what everybody saw or did not see from you in Game 7. If you're Chet Holmgren, if I were Chet Holmgren, I'd be watching that Game 7 on a loop to make sure it never, ever happens again. We're going to find out a lot about a guy that has that kind of skill level. But does he have that toughness level, HD? Does he have that metal level, that toughest metal level? Does he have that heart level? Because right now, Victor Wembanyama is not renting space in your head. He has mortgaged your whole body, mind and soul, if you're Chet Holmgren. What are you going to do about it when you're supposed to be that kind of caliber player that was regarded as a top 15 player this year when he made third-team All-NBA and first-team All-Defense? That guy was nowhere to be found. He was 7'1" of a ghost in this series versus San Antonio and Victor Wembanyama.
5: Freddie, I'm going to take it to another level. If you're Sam Presti, who's the orchestrator for everything that has happened in Oklahoma City, if you're Mark Daigneault, who's the head coach of the Oklahoma City Thunder, you sit down and you review this and you say to yourself, you ask yourself this question. Do you feel like Chet Holmgren can be better than what we witnessed in this Game 7? If we're in this situation again next year versus the San Antonio Spurs, if your answer is faithfully yes, you believe in that young man, you move forward. If you have any doubts and question if Chet Holmgren can be that guy if he's in this situation again next season, then you got to figure out a way to move on from him.
1: Yeah.
5: And here's why I say that, though, Freddie. The San Antonio Spurs aren't going anywhere.
1: No.
5: Victor Wembanyama is not going anywhere. So if you end up in a situation where this is going to be the matchup for the next few years, or this is the team that you got to run into, if he's going to be a shell of himself because Victor Wembanyama's on the court, that means that OKC, they're not going to push forward, in my opinion.
1: Well, they better be prepared for the next 5 years because, according to SportTrack, the Spurs are expected to sign Victor Wembanyama to a 5-year, $251 million max rookie contract. With Supermax language, that can increase the deal to as much as $301 million. He's not going anywhere. Chet Holmgren, what are you going to do about that? He's Harry Douglas. Hit him on the socials at HDouglas83. I'm Freddie Coleman. You can do this at Coleman ESPN. It's Reggae Monday when it comes to Freddie and Harry. And the trade happened. The Eagles have moved on from Pro Bowl wide receiver A.J. Brown. They moved to the New England Patriots, as expected, for a 2020 first-round pick and a 2027 fifth-round pick. That is the better of the two fifth-round picks next year that the New England Patriots have. And that's not even the biggest trade of the day, because the NFL does not care about the NBA or A.J. Brown. How did the Rams persist in getting Myles Garrett away from the Cleveland Browns? This is ESPN Radio, the ESPN app, and don't forget about us on ESPN+.
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8: 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One of many community awareness presentations to come across Montana is scheduled for 2 p.m. today at Missoula's Discovery Church. 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Democratic U.S. Senate candidate Alani Bankhead addressed the issue of dark money on Voices of Montana.
9: If an ad does not say paid for by friends of Alani Bankhead, it is not ours, not, you know, coordinated with us or anything like that. 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
8: A Montana search and rescue dog is back on duty after surviving a brush with death. Avalanche, a golden retriever certified in human remains detection with Teton County Search and Rescue, suffered a life-threatening lung injury from a punctured chest cavity in January. Following a long recovery and intensive scent retraining, she has successfully returned to active deployments, recently assisting families in North Dakota alongside her teammate, Chief. A surprise visitor in Miles City has residents on high alert. On Friday, a bear captivated the community's attention after being spotted just north of town near Highway 59 North. The unexpected appearance quickly drew widespread attention and raised immediate safety concerns for both the public and the animal. Local wildlife officials are urging people to secure their garbage and keep a safe distance while they monitor the situation. I'm Cody Ross, Northern News Network.
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13: Isolated showers and thunderstorms the next couple of evenings. I'm Ed McIntosh from Q2. Overnight temperatures will drop into the mid-40s. Expect a few pop-up showers and thunderstorms during the evening hours, widespread, and then highs tomorrow in the mid-70s and mostly sunny. Again, a risk of showers or thunderstorms popping up tomorrow evening. 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
0: Each, whatever defense at all three levels, but most importantly, when you're going against stellar competition, secondary-wise, whoever you're playing against, those guys can get open and be available to the quarterback. They went and got a young man from the Green Bay Packers who's going to be able to do that. But A.J. Brown right now, a guy who's a Super Bowl-winning wide receiver, I still believe he's one of the best in the game as well, is that guy that you can rely on, and say, hey, if you want to throw that 50-50 ball, I can. If I want to get the football out of my hands quickly, I can. But also, if I want to throw A.J. Brown a slant, I know he has the, number one, the speed, the strength, and the ability to take a five-yard throw 75 yards the other way. So not only have they gotten better amongst their offensive line, they've gotten better on the perimeter from a wide receiver standpoint, and Romeo Doubs is now going to be the 1A, and A.J. Brown's going to be the 1B, and those guys are going to be able to make a lot of hay at the wide receiver position.
1: The word dude comes to mind involving what this has mean for each team. I'm backing up with the New England Patriots. They now have a dude at wide receiver, A.J. Brown, to help out Drake May, the quarterback, and also help out everybody else. This is a pretty good wide receiver room that just got better with A.J. Brown. He's going to help the running game because you got to worry about him. That allows more free reign for the running backs. It allows your quarterback to get the ball out of his hands quicker if your offensive line having a little problems, being a little tardy up front, trying to block people. You have a dude that you really, really needed that you got away with in the regular season, you got away with in the AFC playoffs, but you couldn't get away from because the Seattle Seahawks and their press coverage, they were not having that. That's that dude part of that portion. The dude part of the portion for the Philadelphia Eagles, that dude called Jalen Hurts now has no more excuses. Now the guy that was a distraction, you two were not able to figure it out, whether you tried to figure it out or did not try to figure it out, that's neither here nor there anymore because your wide receiver room is really, really good even without A.J. Brown. So now with the new offensive coordinator, Sean Mannion, what are you going to do about it if you're Jalen Hurts? You don't have to worry about, well, this being put out there is a distraction. I'm trying to get him the football. He's not happy. None of that unhappiness is there now. It should be all kumbaya right now for the E-A-G-L-E-S Eagles offense. But if you're going to be the dude in that offense, Jalen Hurts, now you no longer can say, well, I'm trying to get him the football. Now you can play point guard and get everybody the football because nobody is going to complain to that level of A.J. Brown. If you're still having those kind of issues throwing the ball where you're supposed to throw the ball with that cadre of receivers in your room, then people are really going to start pointing those fingers and say, you aren't distracted. You're not able to do this with your kind of ability, your kind of talent, and the kind of coaching that he should be able to get with that offense in Philadelphia.
0: And Freddie, for Jalen Hurts, right, he has already proven that he can lead a football team and win a Super Bowl and be Super Bowl MVP. Well, that was that version of the Philadelphia Eagles. There's a new version of this football team collectively, overall, especially offensively. Sean Mannion has come in to be the offensive coordinator. Things are going to be ran different from an offensive standpoint. The mindset and the philosophy of the offense is going to be different than previous years as well. So for Jalen Hurts, it's about showing and proving to yourself and the people that this version of the Philadelphia Eagles, yes, I can still lead them to the promised land or lead us to the promised land if you're a Philadelphia Eagles fan. If you want to feel that way, Jalen Hurts, in my opinion, can go out here and shut a lot of people up, including A.J. Brown.
1: Absolutely.
0: Including A.J. Brown now.
1: Yep.
0: If he goes out here and has a deep run in the playoffs and has the Philadelphia Eagles right in contention, right like we've seen in the last few years. But I will say that this also tells me that Devontae Smith, who I thought has been ready to be a number one, is ready to take over the reins at that position. Because when A.J. was there, they were 1A and 1B. Now Devontae Smith is going to step into that role. Mm-hmm. I like getting the guy in Dontavian Wicks, who was in this offensive system in Green Bay. You went and trade for him. You got Mekhi Lemon, who won the Biletnikoff Award at Southern California last year. You got him at the steal where you drafted him.
1: Mm-hmm.
0: And then, oh, by the way, you signed Hollywood Brown as well. And you drafted Eli Stowers in the second round at the tight end position out of Vandy. So I'm excited to see what this offense is going to look like in Philadelphia now. And I do know at the forefront of it all is going to be that run game with Saquon Barkley.
1: He is Harry Douglas and Freddie Coleman. It's Reggae Monday, Freddie and Harry on ESPN Radio, the ESPN app, SiriusXM Channel 80, as well as ESPN Plus, the other big trading news. Myles Garrett, that was the earlier trade today, traded to the Los Angeles Rams from the Cleveland Browns. The Cleveland Browns get Jared Verse, the Pro Bowl defensive end. They also get a first-round pick in 2027, a second-round pick in 2028, and a third-round pick in 2029. The Eagles, they trade their Pro Bowl wide receiver A.J. Brown to the New England Patriots for a 2028 first-round pick and the better of a fifth-round pick next year in 2027. I'll throw this question to you. I can no longer call you King Mixer anymore. You're now King Soothsayer. You predict the Bears are going to make the playoffs last year in the division. They did it. You predict the San Antonio Spurs going to get the NBA Finals. They did it. So, Mr. Soothsayer, who benefits more from which trade? Is it the Rams defense of Myles Garrett or Drake May, the quarterback of the Patriots, getting A.J. Brown?
0: It's going to be the Los Angeles Rams and Myles Garrett now joining their football team. This was already a Super Bowl contending team before Myles Garrett. This is a team that was just that close from getting to a Super Bowl last year. And we all believe if they would have made it to the Super Bowl that they would have beat the New England Patriots. Now you have a guy that teams have to plan on double teaming or I would say form their offense around Myles Garrett. And then they went and got Trent McDuffie and Jalen Watson to go in their secondary. So the Rams are the team to beat in the NFL, in my opinion. Mm-hmm. Not just the NFC,
1: right. But
0: the entire NFL. Also, by the way, Freddie, that Super Bowl that's on our network this year, do you know where it's being? Do you know where that Super Bowl's being played at?
1: Is that the City of Angels?
0: Oh.
1: Home of swimming pools and movie stars?
0: Okay. Tupac said to live and die in L.A., ladies and gentlemen. The Super Bowl's at SoFi Stadium. You don't think... Les Snead and Sean McVay realized that. Matthew Stafford, this team said, we're going all in.
1: Yeah.
0: We moving all those chips in for a common goal. And that's to host up another. Has a team ever won a Super Bowl in their home stadium twice?
1: No. No. The Rams barely
0: did it once. I remember the Buccaneers did it 2020.
1: Yeah, that's the only one. Yeah, no one's done it twice. Rams had a chance to do that twice. But I'm going to go on the other side and say it's Drake May. When you play the most important position in sports and you have the kind of season that Drake May had ahead of schedule, and now you give him A.J. Brown to go to that wide receiver room with Kayshawn Booty, DeMario Douglas, Kyle Williams, if he stays healthy, could really be a stealth kind of
0: Williams.
1: Man, I think he's going to be terrific.
0: I love him a lot.
1: You got two quality tight ends led by Hunter Henry. You got a running game, Ramondre Stevenson and Travion Henderson. Now, if you're Drake May, you can say, one-on-one coverage. I don't have to look around. I can look over there. And you double team him, that means somebody's got one-on-one coverage, and I'm not going to miss those throws because I know I got a guy that can get away from press coverage. When you have that kind of quarterback who can make plays with his arm and his legs, and he tried to do both, and Seattle said, oh, we'll catch you because we got those guys locked up. A.J. Brown is a defensive secondary beater. He is a one-on-one, I'm going to destroy your one-on-one coverage. Hell, in double coverage, he can beat those kind of double coverage by saying, I'm an area code guy, put the ball in my area code. Adding that guy to Drake May with the skills is going to be infinitely tougher than it was last year with the Patriots. That could really pay big dividends for the Patriots, maybe even better than they were last year.
0: See, that's the only thing that I'm a little hesitant about when it comes to the New England Patriots. Not that I don't believe in them. Freddie, I'm going to use one of your sayings.
1: Mm-hmm.
0: It's different when you become the hunted.
1: That's true.
0: Which New England will be in 2026. In their first four games, three out of the first four are on the road. But here are their first four. At Seattle, at home versus the Steelers, on the road down in Duval in that hot, muggy climate against Jacksonville, and then they're at the Buffalo Bills.
1: Wow.
0: Very important. All those teams made the playoffs in 2025 as well. So their first four games are tough. But also on their schedule, you have the Chicago Bears, you have the Green Bay Packers, you have the Detroit Lions, you have the Los Angeles Chargers, you have the Bills again, you have Minnesota, you have Kansas City, you have the Denver Broncos.
1: Oof.
0: Like, that schedule is pretty daunting, but this is why you make a point of emphasis in the offseason. Go get more offensive linemen, which was one deficiency. Go get more guys on the perimeter, particularly wide receiver. That was a deficiency. The two deficiencies are not closed.
1: It's going to be so much fun, and we're still months away from the NFL season. Although, in my opinion, the NFL season got started today with those two major trades. New England Patriots, they get A.J. Brown from the Philadelphia Eagles. And the Los Angeles Rams get Myles Garrett from the Cleveland Browns. So what now for the Cleveland Browns, where they clearly are in rebuild mode without Myles Garrett to have around for that? He's Harry Douglas. I'm Freddie Coleman. It's Reggae Monday, Freddie and Harry on ESPN Radio, the ESPN app, and don't forget about us on ESPN Plus.
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0: They were in the wilderness. And now the Knicks, this ain't just a one-year wonder. They made it to the conference finals last year. And this year, they're in the finals. So, man, this is one of the great free agent signings in basketball history.
1: Great stuff by Inside the NBA's also Best Hall of Famer Charles Barkley here on Freddie and Harry on ESPN Radio, the ESPN app and ESPN Plus, presented by Progressive Insurance. It's amazing what Victor Wembanyama has done a short amount of time with the San Antonio Spurs.
0: Yeah.
1: HD and I believe you can make a case he's the best player in the NBA. I'm sure plenty of people have opinions on that. But we believe right now he's the face of the NBA. Charles, what do you say about that?
0: Well, we got to see what happened in the next couple of weeks. Damn, Freddie. He's going exactly. Hey. Hey, Harry, tell him. Me and Victor Wembanyama won the exact same amount of championships. So let's slow down. Come on, Freddie.
1: Well, Charles, the reason I say that is because
0: let me make this one point, Freddie. Let me make this one point. I will say this, because we did not know that where we were going to go work until what happened. Either I was just going to go to OKC or San Antonio. I'm not going to lie. After watching him after that game Saturday night, man, I had goosebumps watching him have so much emotion and crying and everything. And then at the press conference talking about, I got to win. It's like I'm living and dying with winning. I was saying to myself, to piggyback on your point, man, if he's able to finish this journey, the NBA's got a great new face going forward. Because, man, so many of these guys just want the money and the lifestyle. And there's nothing wrong with that. It's a great life. But to have a guy that young, that great a player, crying like that, and he's so insightful in his press conference.
1: Mm-hmm.
0: I mean, if he becomes the face of our league, we couldn't ask for a better face, brother. I'm not even going to lie. I mean, I was sitting there at the table watching that game with my boys, and we were smoking cigars. I'm like, damn, man. This guy had, even before he spoke, I watched the press conference later. But to watch him cry and that emotion, I was like, wow, that's incredible.
2: Chuck, what I love about him is that he reminds me so much of the school of basketball that you come from. And when you look at the mindset and the mental capacity of a Kobe Bryant, a Michael Jordan, a Larry Bird, he is made up that way. Victor Wembanyama is not singing Kumbaya with guys that's not on his basketball team. He's not out there trying to be your best friend. He's trying to embarrass you and impose his will every single time while he's out there. And I do believe that this entire team of the San Antonio Spurs, they follow the way Victor Wembanyama goes. Because he's like that, it allows the San Antonio Spurs to not have those hardships early on as a young basketball team and the ability to get to an NBA Finals. What does it do for you, Shaq and Kenny, to sit there and see a guy with that mindset of a Mike or a Kobe?
0: It means a lot to us because obviously basketball has been in a bad place for the last few years. You know how I know that? Because all the fans hate it. And if we should never disrespect the public, because they're the reason we make all this money. They're the reason ESPN, NBC, and Amazon pay a fortune to show our games. So we should always worry about what the fans think. And the fans are like, these guys don't care. They're just out there doing a three-point shooting contest. They don't care if they win or lose. And so anytime we disrespect the fans, it's bad. But to have a young guy like that, the face of whether it's this year or in the next 3 or 4 years, he's going to be the face of the league because they're going to win a championship, whether it's the next 2 weeks or the next couple of years. But the way he speaks, the way he carries himself, let me tell you something. That boy Castle is a grown man,
2: mm-hmm,
0: too now.
2: Mm-hmm.
0: Let me tell you something. Shai Gilgeous-Alexander going to enjoy his vacation because that damn boy Castle been in his jock. I know. He been in jock for damn 2 weeks. He has been him. And then you got and you got Harper, who's a stud. Man, they got the and then listen, you watch that game. The one guy who has to play well, if you go back and look at all those games, Fox has to play well.
1: Yeah.
0: Fox has to play well because he's the only veteran guard they got. If you go back and look at all their games through the playoffs, the games that Fox has played well, even when Victor got tossed that one game, and a couple, like when Fox plays well, that really makes the Spurs tough to beat. He's the key after Victor. He has to play well because, you see, when he was out those games, Castle was averaging 10 turnovers a game because he couldn't handle that OKC pressure. So the one key guy for them has got to be Fox.
1: What advice would you give Chet Holmgren going forward after what we did not see from him in Game 7 versus San Antonio, Charles?
0: Well, you got to ask yourself, Freddie Furries, damn, dude, why did you only get two shots? Like, that's on everybody. That's on SGA. That's on the coach. That's on Chet. That's on everybody. You can't, and he shot those first two shots like in the first 5 minutes of the game. So he went basically four quarters without taking a shot. And clearly he wasn't doing anything rebounding wise because he didn't have any rebounds, but that can never happen. But, you know, I don't think people should overreact. They were missing two of their best players, and one of them is an all-star. Without their second best player and another really good player who had played great in the playoffs, they took that team to seven games. This notion that they should break this team up, I think, is one of the stupidest things ever. I mean, think about it. I mean, they took the team is going to be favored in the finals. They took them seven games. Chet had an awful game. Jalen Williams was really AWOL missing because of the hamstring injury. And AJ got hurt and wasn't able to help. So this notion that it's the Spurs world for the next X amount of years, I don't believe that at all. I mean, if I'm Sam Presti, who's the best general manager in basketball right now, it's like, listen, let me get my full team out there.
1: Right.
0: Chet gonna get better. I mean, he's only been in the league a couple. He got to get in the weight room. He got to get mentally tougher. Because if a guy tells you, I mean, I don't keep up with all that AAU crap and stuff like that, but I guess Chet kicked his butt somewhere along the way during the summertime, Victor. And I guess Victor's been like, no, I don't like him. I cannot wait to see him again. And Chet's going to be like, yo, man, when somebody tell you you kicked their butt in high school, and then they're like, I can't wait to see you again, you got to know they're going to bring the smoke. But if I'm Chet, I'm like, you know what? It's not like y'all gave me an opportunity to defend myself. Why are y'all only giving me two shots? I want to go back at him. So I think OKC will be fine. But, hey, I know you guys going to be asking me this, but I'm going to go ahead and tell you right now. I got the Knicks in six.
1: Really?
0: I do. I think the Knicks have been the best team in the playoffs. Well, anybody who knows anything about basketball, the Knicks have been the best team. And I know people are going to say, well, they played this team, because the two best teams were out west. I say, yeah, that's true. I said, but the Knicks ain't been squeaking by nobody. They've been kicking ass and taking names. I mean, they're taking lunch money, Freddie. I mean, they're like going to people's house. But in front of their families and just snatching their food off the table. I mean, they just literally, listen, you can hate on the Knicks, whatever you want to. This has been one of the great runs in NBA history. The numbers say it. And like I say, they ain't squeaking by nobody. Mm-hmm. They just pounding people. And everybody's playing well. So, man, I'm picking the Knicks in six.
2: I will say this. I am excited for you because you get to go to one of your favorite places. And then another one of your favorite places is not too far away. You get to go to San Antonio. You know it's down there, Chuck. But then Galveston is not too far away. You are in close proximity to two of your favorite places, Chuck.
0: Hey, You know, hey, you know my nickname down in San Antonio. Everybody calls me Slim when I'm walking around down there. So but then,
2: look,
0: down.
2: Then when you get to New York, you get all the street meat you want in New York.
0: Hey, Harry, I don't care. I tell people, when I'm up there for March Madness, I get that street meat pretty much every day for lunch. I don't care if it's dog, cat, raccoon, skunk. I'm getting that street meat. I want that yellow rice and squeeze that white sauce on it, and I'm going to eat it, man. Ain't nobody can make me change my damn mind. Hey, I don't care if it's going to be raccoon or skunk. I don't care. Just put that yellow rice with it, spray that white sauce on it. That's all I care about.
1: Oh, my goodness. Charles, we could talk to you all day, my friend. We can't wait for Inside the NBA to be part of the NBA Finals coverage because you guys have deserved it for so long, and we are proud to be co-workers of yours, my friend. Enjoy the NBA Finals, and thanks so much for joining us on Freddie and Harry.
0: Hey, man, I love you guys. Keep up the great work. I'll see y'all somewhere.
1: Sounds good. Oh, much love for our friend Charles Barkley, Basketball Hall of Famer, Inside the NBA analyst. And believe me, churros and street meat and Charles Barkley be together in NBA Finals harmony when game one gets started this Wednesday. 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He is Harry Douglas. I'm Freddie Coleman. It is Reggae Monday. Freddie and Harry will give you the best and worst of your weekend, starring softball, NBA officials, and betting. 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
8: For Montana News on the Northern News Network, I'm Cody Ross. The Montana Department of Justice is launching a new campaign to protect seniors from financial exploitation. Attorney General Austin Knutson is urging residents to stop, check, and protect. The initiative features an Anaconda woman who lost her life savings to a fake federal agent. One of many community awareness presentations to come across Montana is scheduled for 2 p.m. today at Missoula's Discovery Church. When it comes to political advertising, it's getting harder to know who a candidate's friends are. Democratic U.S. Senate candidate Alani Bankhead addressed the issue of dark money on Voices of Montana.
9: If an ad does not say paid for by friends of Alani Bankhead, it is not ours, not, you know, coordinated with us or anything like that. We've completely disavowed it. And I think a lot of what we're doing is just trying to educate folks because there are big forces in D.C. and beyond that are trying to control your vote.
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8: A Montana search and rescue dog is back on duty after surviving a brush with death. Avalanche, a golden retriever certified in human remains detection with Teton County Search and Rescue, suffered a life-threatening lung injury from a punctured chest cavity in January. Following a long recovery and intensive scent retraining, she has successfully returned to active deployments, recently assisting families in North Dakota alongside her teammate, Chief. A surprise visitor in Miles City has residents on high alert. On Friday, a bear captivated the community's attention after being spotted just north of town near Highway 59 North. The unexpected appearance quickly drew widespread attention and raised immediate safety concerns for both the public and the animal. Local wildlife officials are urging people to secure their garbage and keep a safe distance while they monitor the situation. I'm Cody Ross, Northern News Network.
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25: Isolated showers and thunderstorms the next couple of evenings. I'm Ed McIntosh from Q2. Overnight temperatures will drop into the mid-40s. Expect a few pop-up showers and thunderstorms during the evening hours, widespread, and then highs tomorrow in the mid-70s and mostly sunny. Again, a risk of showers or thunderstorms popping up tomorrow evening. drain cleaning, pipe replacement, septic tank maintenance, Cotter's Sewer and Septic Service, portable toilet rentals, sewer line camera inspections, thawing frozen pipes, grease trap cleaning services, Cotter's Sewer, Septic, and Portable Toilets, 406-628-5989, online, cottersewer.com.
0: Shout out to Katie Stewart, who hit a 3-1 home run. But not only yesterday did the Longhorns win, they faced the Tennessee Volunteers twice today. And guess what they did, Freddie? They punched their ticket to the College World Series Championship Series that's going to begin this week. Now, also, Texas Tech, when you look at Najee Kennedy being able to get 9 strikeouts in the extra inning game that they beat the UCLA Bruins, and that was a tough one. It was a reason why I went extra innings. UCLA, you talk about, you know, being able to hit the baseball and hit home runs the entire season. Their lineup is unbelievable. But Najee Kennedy said, you know what? I'm trying to face the Texas Longhorns again because they beat us in the championship series last year. Mm-hmm. Now Texas Tech has to face Alabama today to see if they can meet the Texas Longhorns for a second time in a row.
1: Yeah, Texas, they have to win 2 games to find a way to have that rematch against Texas for the national championship in women's softball. My number one down, Chet Holmgren. That's it. That's the tweet.
2: I feel like it comes down to kind of looking at the tape, figuring out where I can improve individually, and then trusting my work through the offseason.
1: It's one thing to be defeated. He sounded really defeated. As if to say, does anybody have an idea to help me out? Because Victor Wembanyama don't like me, and he's letting everybody know how much he don't like me. Even if I don't like him, it seems I can't do anything about it. Not that he didn't try. It just looked awful from the jump. Game 1, game 2, game 3, game 4, game 5, game 6, and then only 2 shots, 1 making game 7 involving Chet Holmgren, who's about to sign a contract in excess of $40 million a year for 2 points in game 7, in which you needed him when the real Robin to the Batman known as Jalen Williams is unavailable for Shai Gilgeous-Alexander. I just have one word for Chet Holmgren. It's 5 letters. Yikes.
0: Number 2, let's go to the NBA Game 7 of the Western Conference Finals. Lou Cornette. Man, talk about making game-winning plays, Freddie. It's in the fourth quarter, about midway, a little bit less than midway in the fourth quarter. The score is 97-91. A 6-point lead for the San Antonio Spurs. The Spurs have just turned the basketball over. Isaiah Hartenstein is going out in the transition, and he's about to lay the basketball up. Only for Lou Cornette to have a LeBron James NBA Finals top block. It was the biggest play, I thought, of the entire Game 7. What did the San Antonio Spurs do after that? They went and scored 5 straight points and extended their lead. But Lou Cornette, if you ever seen the celebrations before the game, he does this little, little... hip thing. Lou Cornette. You're my number 2 up, man. Hustle plays. But I love the love that his teammates showed him when he went to the bench. He was hyped up. They were hyped up. Fans were hyped up. Guess what? The Spurs are playing in the NBA Finals because of a hustle play by Lou Cornette.
1: The Oakland Athletics needed those hustle plays the third inning against the Yankees yesterday. It's one that give 13 runs in an inning of a game you lost 13-8. HD, they gave 10 runs before an out was recorded. It was like I was watching a little league game where the 7-year-old couldn't find a plate and the other team was not going to bail them out. 13 runs being scored in an inning. They scored the first 10 on the road, the New York Yankees, before an out was recorded. Nothing says help a brother out than apparently yesterday's pitching staff involving the soon-to-be Las Vegas Athletics playing in Sacramento. There was bad, and then there was that. And they got 10 runs before they finally got an out. Jeez.
0: Number three. Ladies and gentlemen, boys and girls, if you listen to Freddie and Harry faithfully, which you probably should.
1: Amen.
0: And if you're not listening to us, you should be watching us on ESPN Plus.
1: True that.
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1: Holla.
0: this past Love Friday, me and Freddie Coleman, we were not kumbaya. We went toe-to-toe about the officials, and I mean toe-to-toe. Freddie wasn't budging, I wasn't budging. It was what it was. We had Love Friday after that segment. But my third up, the way these officials allowed these players to decide that Game 7 of the Western Conference Finals on the court and didn't insert themselves, it was everything to me. So much so, Freddie, it made me say, that crew that we witnessed in that Game 7 of that Western Conference Finals, I would love for them to be the number one crew in the NBA Finals. That's my third up.
1: Oh, guarantee you, all three of those officials at one time or another will be part of a finals matchup involving the New York Knicks and also the San Antonio Spurs when that gets started on Wednesday. My last down involves Brendan Sorsby, who apparently does not want his past transgressions to keep from playing college football for Texas Tech this fall. In case you don't know this story, he has been banned by the NCAA. He's hoping a judge in Lubbock, Texas, will allow him to play another season, a final season, and be eligible to play college football. The reason he wants people to forget about his past is because it's that sorted. Now, he did gamble on sports. That's not against the NCAA rules and regulations to do that. Unless you're betting on your own team. When he was at Indiana, he bet on Indiana football over 40 different times, placing small bets between $5 and $50 in support of Indiana. In other words, he placed bets on Indiana to win or score more than a certain number of points, or for the quarterback to throw for more than a certain number of touchdowns for yards. His rationalization was, it was a way for him to feel more connected to the team, rooting for his friends, and feeling like he had a real stake in games, despite the fact that he was a second-string quarterback for Indiana football. Some of us were born tonight. Hey, Lubbock, Texas judge, please tell me you're not born last night to let this happen. There's no way Brendan Sorsby should be on a football field for college football ever again. Don't give me the whole, well, I didn't realize the dog ate my homework and I need it for a test tomorrow. You knew exactly what you were doing. There's a way to feel connected with your team. You know how you do that? Be a good teammate. Play harder for your teammates. Help them out in any way possible. Placing bets, and that's the story you came up with? I wanted to feel closer to my team because I wasn't starting? Man, oh man, Brendan Sorsby, you had all this time thinking of an excuse, and that was the best you could come up with? Take your behind in a supplemental draft in the National Football League. You do not need to be a part of college football based on those transgressions when you are a second-string quarterback for Indiana football.
0: Freddie, I know a lot of people who don't get the playing time that they wish they actually had, who are faithfully, and I mean faithfully, capitalize every single letter, are engaged, are important to the team, and don't have to go do things like gambling on their own team to feel like they're engaged. Let this also be a lesson to all you kids out there. If you decide that you want to do something that you should not be doing, there are consequences and repercussions for your actions and your decisions that you decide to make. Choose wisely.
1: Yeah, and don't make excuses. No one cares. You knew what you were doing, and you didn't get away with it. Don't try to explain it away that you didn't know exactly what was going on. He is Harry Douglas. Hit him on the socials at HDouglas83. I'm Freddie Coleman. You can do the same at Coleman ESPN. It is Reggae Monday when it comes to Freddie and Harry. So who better deliver now that they're apart? Jalen Hurts without A.J. Brown in Philadelphia or A.J. Brown in New England without Jalen Hurts? This is ESPN Radio, the ESPN app, and ESPN Plus.
3: 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Yankees put up 13 runs in the third against the A's. 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
0: do not agree with this. Jim Harbaugh's not even on my list.
1: Wow. Yeah. Not a top 10 coach? Oh, my gosh.
0: I think this is probably going to look stupid because Mike McDaniel's going to show up and the Chargers' offense is going to be awesome and Harbaugh's going to get all the credit for it. 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
1: For Montana News on the Northern News Network, I'm Cody Ross. Montana's Western U.S. House race is drawing a crowded field of candidates following Republican Representative Ryan Zinke's announcement that he will not seek re-election. Zinke cited health issues tied to his military service for stepping aside. On the Republican ballot, candidates include Secretary of State Christy Jacobson and radio host Aaron Flint, and Democrats seeking the open seat include former gun executive Ryan Bussey and union organizer Sam Forstag. The Billings Fire Department has requested a $30.7 million operating budget for 2027, reflecting an increase of about $1.3 million from the previous year. Billings Fire Chief Matt Hoppel.
2: 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What we call unit utilization, we're sending more trucks on more complex incidents.
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13: The trade specific is going to look like, right? But we knew the Eagles were going to trade wide receiver A.J. Brown to the Patriots for, and the details end up being a 2028 first round pick and a 2027 fifth round pick. And now might feel like the pressure's on as far as Drake May, because now he's got himself a true next level wide receiver. Of course, had Stephon Diggs, but I think we can agree that A.J. Brown's sort of that next level. But Jalen Hurts loses out on A.J. Brown. But this is one, again, Ian, where we saw this relationship deteriorating across time. It kind of played out in front of all of us. So, again, this is what the speculation has been. This is the speculation of where A.J. Brown would go. He, of course, being a lifelong Patriots fan, someone who wanted to be drafted by that team, someone who has that pre-existing relationship with Mike Vrabel. So, obviously, good move for the Patriots. But when you look at this from the perspective, just from the lens of the quarterbacks, you feel like there's more pressure on Drake May or Jalen Hurts after this trade?
14: I mean, that little pressure thing, you know how I feel about that, Tanisha. They all have pressure, but
13: I agree.
14: I think this is, you know, this is huge for Drake May. They didn't have a true number one last year. I don't think Diggs is a number one anymore. Boutte's not a number one. So this now you have a true number one to go with a team that just got to the Super Bowl and then got their butts kicked by a team called the Seattle Seahawks. Go 12s. This is, you know, a guy his size, meaning A.J. Brown, and with his experience, and he's going to be happy again because he is back with Vrabel, who he played for three seasons under with the Tennessee Titans. You've got a remarkable quarterback in Drake May. He had one also in Philly, but May, man, his game is just a bit different. Jalen Hurts is a hell of a quarterback, a Super Bowl MVP. But I think Drake is a pure passer. I think that Jalen Hurts is more of a dual threat, even though Drake May is damn athletic. And he's bigger in person than what you think. I mean, he's a big dude. But to me, Drake May, I mean, he's been tapping his foot, waiting on July 1st, or June 1st, right? Just let's get this done. Let's get him in the building, and let's go.
13: Let's go.
14: Drake May is thrilled. Now, Jalen Hurts, It's not like he didn't have a number one. To me, Devontae Smith is a number one out of Alabama. Won a Heisman Trophy, national champion, all that good. As a true freshman, he caught the game-winning touchdown pass in the Georgia Dome in overtime against Georgia to win a national title. So it's not like he hasn't been on the grand stage where the lights are brightest and everything else, and he handled the pressure. Go back to your word. I don't think that dude feels it. I mean, yeah. He doesn't. So you've got Devontae, who is a number one, and I have Mekhi Lemon a lot in college.
13: Yes.
14: This dude, you can line him up out wide, in the slot, put his ass in the backfield if you want. I mean, he is a remarkable, remarkable talent. His first step is scary. And he's not afraid to go over the middle. You do it. You ask him to do anything, and he will do it. So I think that's a deep wide receiver room. Eli Stowers coming also as a second-round pick from Vandy. He's not a true tight end. He's more of that hybrid type. Jalen Hurts is going to have a hell of a lot of weapons, and it's going to be a happier room. But now, as Drake May gets A.J. Brown, Jalen Hurts gets Mekhi Lemon and Eli Stowers, a couple of rookies. But also now, hey, Jalen. All eyes were already on you and AJ. Now they're on you. The spotlight is solely on your back, and he wouldn't have it any other way.
13: Yeah, and I agree with you on Drake May, but he's only going into his third season. MVP runner-up last year, already gone to the Super Bowl. He's not coming off a down year. He's not coming off of a necessarily broken offense, if you will. In fact, it's just the opposite. You're talking about a guy that literally has been, along with that Patriots offense, they ranked fourth in the league in offense last season. So they're just kind of looking to improve, as you mentioned, from a very subpar performance in the Super Bowl, looking to say, hey, how do we not just get back, but how do we put our offense in position to help this team win at all? So I don't think there's that same kind of pressure, if you will, on a Drake May as there is on Jalen Hurts. And maybe a big part of it is the fact that, hey, in the NFL, maybe in all of sports, arguably the quarterback position is the most important position.
14: Absolutely.
13: And in
14: not
13: certain cities, right, and we know this, in certain cities like a New York or Philly, if you will, that position has even more of a spotlight on it. So Jalen Hurts has been under that spotlight from day one, always questioned, if you will. But here's the thing. I think you just called it for Devontae Smith, so I'm going to call it for both Devontae Smith and Jalen Hurts. They're both accustomed to the pressure. This is not going to be anything new. Jalen Hurts has dealt with having to reset almost every season with a new offensive coordinator. He's a guy
14: going back to college, Tanitra.
13: I was just going to say, he's a guy who with Alabama was that guy
14: Lane Kiffin, he wasn't that guy. Sark. Yeah, I mean, he has not had Lincoln Riley at Oklahoma, right? So he has not had the same offensive coordinator since he was a freshman at Alabama.
13: Yes. So think about what kind of pressure that puts on him. And he's been able to master it along with a Philly fan base that is tough to deal with. But I do think that while the pressure is big for him, I think you made it clear about Smitty. I feel like Jalen Hurts operates the same. They're both the type of players who bring it. It doesn't make them blink. It doesn't make them flinch. I think they're up for the task, and maybe this is an opportunity for them going back to like their Alabama days where Devontae Smith can show, I've always been wide receiver one. I can be wide receiver one again. I can be that featured receiver in an offense, and I believe he's going to shine. I believe Jalen Hurts is going to shine. He's going to show you the same Jalen Hurts that you saw during his Super Bowl MVP season and their run to the Super Bowl. But yeah, you look at this deal and kind of how the Eagles wide receiver room is constructed, and you kind of alluded to it there. I think that also Jalen Hurts is going to be okay because of not just that wide receiver room, but I want to kind of expand it to the pass catcher room as well, because there's still a guy in Saquon Barkley who is very effective catching a ball out of the backfield, and another one of Jalen Hurts' favorite targets is, I'm going to say Dallas Goedert, but really it's always pretty much whoever is in that tight end room for him. So I think that ultimately speaking, while there is pressure there for him, let's not act like Drake May is the only one who's going to have a pass catcher room that can help him live up to the billing. I think Jalen Hurts' pass catcher room is going to help him live up to the billing as well.
14: Don't disagree. Vic in Alaska. Vic, you want to weigh in here on ESPN Radio on the A.J. Brown trade. Go ahead, man. Vic? Hello, Vic.
0: Oh, yeah. Hi.
14: There we go. Come on.
13: Hey,
14: now.
13: There's Vic.
14: Who we got?
0: Okay. Yeah, well, I've been an Eagles fan since the dark days, since before they won the two Super Bowls. And Howie Roseman, I really respect him. He's done an awesome job with this. And sad to see A.J. Brown go, but really excited for the future. And I'm glad we got a first, but I was hoping he could be a first in next year's draft, but it just shows how valuable next year's picks are. Thanks for taking the call.
14: Sure, Vic.
13: Yeah, no, appreciate you. That's interesting that he said that, because that was the one thing I will say for me, Ian, that was a little bit shocking or a little bit surprising. I won't say shocking. It might be a little too strong. But Patriots Brown goes to the Patriots for a 2028 first rounder and a 2027 fifth round pick. I actually thought that second pick was going to be just a little bit higher for next season. That probably for me was the only thing that was a little bit of a surprise.
14: I think
13: because
14: Eagles,
13: Howie Roseman is always wheeling and dealing the way he does.
14: But I think that the Eagles were more than motivated to get that attitude out of the building. And so if it was a first and a fifth, so be it. I wouldn't be surprised if the Patriots were just offering a first and that was it. And then Howie got the sweetener, right? Because the Patriots know, and Elliott Wolf, their GM and president, he knew how motivated the Eagles were to try and move on from A.J. Brown. So he wasn't going to go over the top to get Mike Vrabel's, old wide receiver from the Tennessee Titans. So I think Howie did a pretty good job, as he always does. He's one of the best general managers, not just in the NFL, but in all of sports. And this was a win-win. One for the Patriots. You get your true number one for Drake May, and you get him out of the room for Philadelphia. Mekhi Lemon, come on in, man. It's you and Devontae. Let's go get it.
13: Yeah. I think there were a lot of winners. I think that overall, that deal, you could look both ways. Brown gets to move on, like you said. You've got Mike Vrabel and him reunited. You got Drake May with another weapon. And then you've got Jalen Hurts and Devontae Smith being able to go back to work. We are 2 days away from game one of the NBA Finals. We'll catch up with someone who knows the Spurs better than anybody. It's ESPN Radio and ESPN App.
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1: Isolated showers and thunderstorms the next couple of evenings. I'm Ed McIntosh from Q2. Overnight temperatures will drop into the mid-40s. Expect a few pop-up showers and thunderstorms during the evening hours, widespread, and then highs tomorrow in the mid-70s and mostly sunny. Again, a risk of showers or thunderstorms popping up tomorrow evening. 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
21: Where he won his second ever Defensive Player of the Year award. He set the NFL's all-time single-season sack record. Third time an NFL Defensive Player of the Year switched teams the following season. Deion Sanders going from the Niners to the Cowboys in 1995 on that list. DraftKings moving the Rams from 8-1 to 13-2 to win the Super Bowl. They are the only NFL team with Super Bowl odds shorter than 10-1 on DraftKings. Some sad news in basketball. Hall of Fame coach Rick Adelman, who won more than 1,000 games over the course of a near 30-year career in the NBA, passed away at age 79. Inducted into the Naismith Memorial Basketball Hall of Fame in 2021, served as the head coach for the Blazers, Warriors, Kings, Rockets, and Timberwolves, accumulating a total record of 1,042 and 749 in the regular season, 10th in all-time wins.
22: Hey, it's your resident Super Bowl champ Chris Cannon. Coming up Tuesday, the Knicks have been flying high. The Spurs have slayed the defending champs. I'll tell you which team has the clear advantage in the NBA Finals. 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
23: The San Antonio Spurs are headed to the NBA Finals.
24: Most would have been like, we're getting in the playoffs this year, and then next year really shoot for getting back to the NBA Finals. So, yeah, they're ahead of schedule.
25: This is an organization that understands how to win, and they need everyone buying in on the same exact principles.
26: Their inexperience is something that the New York Knicks can try and lead on, but the reality is they got a 7'5" alien by the name of Victor Wembanyama from France, who is all world.